0: isn't about what's right and what's not, and which the officiating is bad across the board.
1: It is.
0: And she, Kathy Engelbert, needed to answer for that. And furthermore, it needed to be addressed.
1: Yep.
0: Like, not only by the commissioner, but by all the owners, but by the Players Association, by everybody. They have all let this problem persist. Yes. And now there's a light shined on it, and they don't know what to do to fix it.
1: Yes. And there's, and if nothing else, and it's interesting, like, you would think, if nothing else, at any time of the day, that the WNBA's PR would at least have boilerplate, broad, even just broad answers, right, for all of the biggest issues that the WNBA is going to have. I think for me, there needs to be somebody that has, because, and someone was talking about, I don't know exactly what Kathy Engelbert's background is, so I don't want to necessarily speak on that or make a super definitive statement, but basically it seemed like her background was definitely not sports.
0: No, she's the CEO of Deloitte.
1: There you go. And so that, I think that's clearly playing a part in this, but there are very, at least in my mind, simple things that can be done here to help the WNBA continue in the way that it needs to grow. Because I think even if you look at it, and we talk about the very beginning days of the NBA, the WNBA is surging in a way that is sort of uncontainable right now. Like, a lot of people that are diehard WNBA fans will even, some will tell you that they should not have expanded this year, right? That they need to sort of continue to just, hey, like, let's slow roll this, right? Like, let's grow into our shoes at the proper rate and continue to build this thing out. But to have that opportunity, and again, to your point with a guy like Dan Patrick, who has been, a legend in this business, that is going to ask you tough but fair questions. It's just on you to be able to answer them or not. And I think, again, it's me that someone looks at this league, and whether it's Caitlin Clark, Paige Beckers, Aaliyah Boston, Sonia Citron, whoever you want to name, there's so many good young players right now that people can latch onto that, quite frankly, Mark, reminds me of the NBA in the 2010s, right? When a lot of people were like, hey, I'm a Westbrook guy. I'm a Harden guy. I'm a Durant guy. I'm a LeBron guy. I'm a Curry guy. You have that right now in the WNBA, and it's hard for people to enjoy because there's just so many other issues that are taken away from the game.
0: No, and I'll add one more thing here. Again, her backing out makes it seem very small time, makes it feel very junior. Remember when she was questioned as commissioner and she had the nerve to say, well, if I was a male, you wouldn't be asking me these questions. No, but we would. It seemed juvenile and amateur, like she wasn't ready for the moment. But furthermore, if you look at other leagues, okay, the NBA capitalized off Michael Jordan before he ever won a championship. They capitalized off him, off his shoes, off the way he played. The NFL capitalized off of throwing touchdowns and quarterbacks and points being scored. Major League Baseball capitalized off the home run derby, even though it was steroid-aided. They still capitalized off of all that financially. Mm-hmm. The league is missing out on an opportunity to stabilize itself financially. And the Indiana Fever head coach, when she got in front of the media and turned around and said, our league is about inclusivity, our league is about, elevating women. No, your league is about business. Your league should be about making money first and standing on your own 2 feet. All that other stuff comes after the fact. But you are being floated right now and have been floated for 3 decades by the NBA. And this is the first opportunity you have to stand on your own 2 feet as a business financially. And you're letting it slip through your fingers. And that is the most egregious mistake, which I don't think they're going to recover from unless they get this turned around quick. All right, turning to baseball action Monday as we bring you coverage of the 2026 MLB Home Run Derby. Coverage begins at 8 o'clock Eastern on ESPN Radio. Up next, Harry, you've heard of Wedding Crashers, haven't you?
1: Yes.
0: Rule number 76, no excuses, play like a champion. Wait till you hear about Cup Crashers. That's next at ESPN Radio.
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10: A bandwagon fan. 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But this summer, during the FIFA World Cup, it's an invitation, America. Never watched soccer before? Perfect. Think a corner kick is a karate move? Sure, why not? 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
11: As families head into summer travel season, there's one thing many people forget to plan for. What happens if someone gets sick when you're away from home? Joining us now is Dr. Peter McCullough with some smart ways to be prepared before summer begins. Doctor, summer is supposed to be relaxing, but travel can come with surprises. So why is summer a time when families should think ahead medically?
12: Because there's always stress about getting sick on a trip and then ending up in the urgent care.
11: What are some of the most common issues that families will run into during these summer trips from a medical standpoint?
12: Various forms of food poisoning or traveler's diarrhea, getting viral upper respiratory tract infections that get too far along and they become a bacterial secondary infection like a bronchitis, then of course usual things like bladder infections, yeast infections.
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17: 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Now, a lot of you who are listening may be wondering, Zeno, Harry, Stanley Cup ended over a month ago. And it was the Carolina Hurricanes. We got the World Cup going on. We got baseball. We got NBA offseason. What the hell are you guys talking about? Well, this is interesting because I came across this story here. And if you've ever seen, as we tease you, the movie Wedding Crashers, you'll enjoy what has happened here because this story is what you would call wild.
0: And not Minnesota Wild, but we're talking hockey. Long Island native and diehard Islanders fan, Andrew Metelitz, okay, had decided that he wanted to make his dream of, you know, being at a Stanley Cup final. For 20 minutes, he's blending on ice with Carolina's on ice celebration with the family members and friends. They're walking around, they're taking photos, and they don't even belong there. What followed next was even more wild. Rather than calling it a night and saying that was awesome and going home, they followed the team to Caesar's Palace for an after party that came with every moment a hockey fan dreams about. Somehow, somebody handed Medalitz a Stanley Cup to drink out of. They put beer in the Stanley Cup, and he's drinking out of the cup. It's pouring down his face. He's got a long beard. It's pouring down his beard all over his shirt. And he sat there and drank out of the Stanley Cup as a random fan. So we're asking you, number one, what's the craziest place you ever snuck into? And number two, like, imagine the cojones it takes to try to pull this off.
1: Right?
0: Like, I mean, listen, I've fractured the occasional law from time to time, right?
1: Sure.
0: Lord knows that traffic laws aren't really my friend. But I would never think of trying to do something like this.
1: No. I mean, especially for me... Not necessarily the tipping point, no pun intended, but like you think that the point that you get recognized and it's like, all right, but wait a second, who is that? Is when you've got whatever beverage dripping down your beard from Lord Stanley's cup.
0: But you know, like we've all been to big parties like that.
1: Sure.
0: Whether it's weddings or whatever else, you know, you're just hanging out, you're talking like, who's that guy? You're like, I don't know. I have no idea who he is.
1: Yeah.
0: You know, and you just don't think anything about it. Like, you assume, obviously, he has to be here for a reason.
1: Yes.
0: Obviously, he knows somebody. He's got the old wristband on. Clearly, he's connected somehow. And you don't think twice about it. And the smart thing is, these two guys didn't overdo it, right? You know, there's a tendency to try to put, once you've crossed the line, push way past it. They got past the line and just sort of stood around.
1: Yeah.
0: And everything else came to them. This is amazing. Like, this takes, I mean, unfortunately for now, the dream is he can't do it again.
1: No.
0: Right? Because now that the story is out there on the internet, it takes away all the ability for you to ever do it. And if you want to see the full story, I'm going to retweet it from my Twitter account, at Mark Zeno. You guys can see it.
1: It's amazing
0: to read the whole thing.
1: The magic of it, though, Mark, because they sort of gave you the game in the interview. And I could have told you this. You got to act like you belong.
0: Yep.
1: Right? They talked about, hey, like, you know, you just start having casual conversation, you know, very, friendly banter between people that you don't know. But, you know, as long as you don't seem like a problem,
0: you keep
1: people are enjoying
0: you. Don't look
1: you.
0: At a place, keep a smile on
1: yeah,
0: your face.
1: No one's going to be
0: you
1: like,
0: wave
1: oh,
0: at people,
1: that?
0: You nod. You don't, you know, you just try to keep everything pleasant.
1: Yeah.
0: You know, and you go in there and say, we're Uncle Ned's kids.
1: Yeah.
0: That's who we are. We are Uncle Ned's kids.
1: Which the small talk and all that is a lost art form nowadays, man. Can't tell you how many times I get home, get on, you know, to the elevator at the apartment complex, and people act like you're a freaking alien if you get on that thing with them.
0: See, and that's, the thing is this, and the way it materialized, at least according to this story, it's not like he was bothering people. Hey, can I get a picture with the cup?
1: No.
0: Hey, can I drink? They came to him because he was just standing there.
1: Yeah.
0: And he let everything unfold. Like, that is part of what makes this so incredible. I mean, talk about playing the hand exactly correct here.
1: Yep.
0: And not, you know, and just knowing exactly what to do. Are you a sneak in the place kind of guy?
1: No. I also try to pride myself on being able to get in anywhere that I want to go.
0: Well, you are like me. I mean, I'm more of a carry $100 cash around me and grease somebody. Hey,
1: sure.
0: You mind, can I get in? There you go. Thank
1: I'm also
0: you.
1: A rule follower, though. I don't like to get in trouble. The only time I've ever tried to not necessarily pull rank, but like call somebody was when the Super Bowl was in Atlanta in 2019. I did a story on Ray Lewis's night out in Buckhead in 2000, right?
0: Before that was a bad night for him.
1: It was a bad night for him. It changed the entire nightlife of Buckhead and Atlanta, yep. Yada, yada, yada, whatever. But in that story, I talked to a lot of the club owners, DJs, all that kind of stuff like that. So I talked to Michael Krongold from Tongue and Groove.
0: I went there one of the first nights I got to Atlanta. I went to Tongue and Groove.
1: There you go. You couldn't get in the Tongue and Groove the night before the Super Bowl.
0: I had a table upstairs, baby.
1: So I called Mike and I said, "Hey, man, I'm trying to get in. Can you help me out?" I got in.
0: That's crazy.
1: And in fact, I'm not going to name who it was, but I had an NFL player text me at 2:30 a.m. that night and said, "Hey, can you help me get in?" And I got him in.
0: That is nuts. 888 say ESPN 888-729-3776.

0: 776, craziest place you ever snuck into? I mean, I remember, like, as kids in college, we snuck into the movies. Like, that's not a big deal.
1: Yeah.
0: Right? Anybody sneaks to the movies now. I mean, why do you even go to the movies anymore? But, you know, I've never tried to, like, you know, get into a sporting event. You know what it always was? Like, I never figured it was worth jail. Like, you know, like, I didn't feel like dealing with all the headaches, so I never really tried that kind of. I'm with you, though. Like, I usually, if there's some place with that level of thing, I just make a call and try to. I hate to sound like that, but I usually am more of a, I probably know somebody who knows somebody that can get me in.
1: Yeah. Yeah, where there's a will, there's a way, right?
0: And by the way, Harry, you'll appreciate this. I already have people hitting me up for the semifinal tickets here in Atlanta between England and the winner of Argentina, Switzerland.
1: Yeah, yeah, I still got that too.
0: As soon as the game was over, I got three texts. Hey, can you get me into the semifinal? I'm like, yeah, let me just call Arthur Blank right now. I'll get you right in.
1: Yeah, there's that. And then I'm sure you got the same amount of, hey, can I stay with you when the Super Bowl was in town? And I'm sure I'll still get that when it's there, what, in 28?
0: I can't wait. I might Airbnb my entire house.
1: Dude, I'm what do you mean? I'm staying with you now.
0: You're more than welcome. 888-SAY-ESPN, 888-729-3776. Let's go to Matt in Florida. Matt, you're on ESPN Radio. Oh, he dropped? Okay, we lost him. Okay, he snuck into a Guardians playoff game. Yeah. That takes guts. I mean, I just don't know how you get in.
1: No. Bomani, you know? Jones always tells a really good story. I know we both know Bomani. He has a really good story about sneaking into the Super Bowl. That is a crazy one to me.
0: I think I've heard him tell that on his podcast.
1: Yes.
0: I think I've heard him reference it. But again, a lot of it is just acting like you're supposed to be there.
1: Yeah.
0: You know, and just walking right in and making somebody stop you. You know, for the most part, if you just walk with a purpose and look like you do the George Costanza thing. If you look busy and you look irritated, people just assume that you're busy. You know?
1: He's got something going on. We can't bother this guy.
0: We can't bother this guy. He's obviously going someplace very, very important. We can't stop. If you just keep walking, you know?
1: Yeah.
0: It usually ends up working out. So go ahead. Check out the story on my Twitter at Mark Zona. It's just incredible to see how he pulled this whole thing off, him and his buddy. And I mean, after four tries, finally gets it to hit home. All right, up next, speaking of Vegas, we head there next for the latest around LeBron James and the rest of the NBA. 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
11: As families head into summer travel season, there's one thing many people forget to plan for. What happens if someone gets sick when you're away from home? Joining us now is Dr. Peter McCullough with some smart ways to be prepared before summer begins. Doctor, summer is supposed to be relaxing, but travel can come with surprises. So why is summer a time when families should think ahead medically?
12: Because there's always stress about getting sick on a trip and then ending up in the urgent care.
11: What are some of the most common issues that families will run into during these summer trips from a medical standpoint?
12: Various forms of food poisoning or traveler's diarrhea, getting viral upper respiratory tract infections that get too far along and they become a bacterial secondary infection like a bronchitis, then of course usual things like bladder infections, yeast infections.
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13: I'm John Ryder. A thriller in the first World Cup quarterfinal match of the day goes extra time in Miami, and it goes to England as they rally to defeat Norway 2-1. Jude Bellingham, the British star, with both goals for England, including the game winner 3 minutes into extra time. Seattle Seahawks have been sold for an NFL record $9.6 billion to a group led by venture capitalist Vinod Khosla, who had been part owner of the 49ers. First-time Wimbledon winner as 9-seeded Linda Nuskova defeats 10-seeded Carolina Muhova in 3 sets in an all-Czech Republic women's final. On the baseball scoreboard, they're in the 9th in Detroit. The Phillies lead the Tigers 4-2. Christopher Sanchez struck out 7-7 solid. The Cardinals have a 4-0 lead on the Braves in the 5th at St. Louis. Lawrence Newport with a 3-run home. Final scores and the Rays continue to roll.
14: 4-2 New York. There are the A's. So now it's really up to the Rays. See, they can cash in here and get themselves a win against Seattle. And the pitch on the way to Valade. Fly ball well hit into left field. And Rosarena turns and looks. That one is gone. A 3-run pitch hit homer for Ryan Valade. And the Rays have opened it up. It's 5-1.
13: Solid 620 WDAE as the Rays were nailed best 56-37. They down the Mariners 6-1. Seattle has dropped 5 straight. The Red Sox have won a season high 8 straight. They blank the Mets 4-0. 5 Boston pitchers combined on a 3-hit shutout. The Yankees delve up the Nationals 4-2 to remain 4 and back of Tampa Bay for first.
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0: on a Saturday night here as we get set for the other final quarterfinal matchup between Argentina and Switzerland. It's prime time on ESPN Radio, the ESPN app, Sirius XM Channel 80. I'm Mark Zeno. He's Harry Lyles. 888-SAY-ESPN, 888-729-3776. We told you about 15 minutes ago about that crazy story about how one Islanders fan, don't know why he is an Islanders fan, but snuck into the Stanley Cup party for the Carolina Hurricanes and drank from the Stanley Cup. So we're asking you guys for your calls on the craziest place you ever snuck into. We are going to get into one big mistake that we just saw in the NBA coming up in a moment. But let's get welcoming Jeff in Kentucky, who wants to talk about the craziest place he ever snuck into. Jeff, you're on ESPN Radio.
1: All right. So, hey, Lazo, the first thing I got to say is you're like latitude and longitude. You're all over the map. I love hearing you on the radio.
0: Oh, thank you.
1: So the best place I've snuck into was the 1996 World Series.
0: Oh.
1: We drove from Kentucky. I think it was game six. John Rocker played the harmonica on the Star Spangled Banner, and the Braves blew it, I believe.
0: But well, game six of the World Series was in Yankee Stadium of 96.
1: No, it was in Turner Field. It was the...
0: Then it was 95.
1: The Braves. 95, yeah, my years off.
0: Well,
1: but the story gets better because I had been sneaking into games, you know, before that, and one of my buddies that I worked with challenged me, said, let's go try to sneak in. So we took white shirts and pretended to be caterers. My buddy Matt wore his. I put mine on a hanger. And somehow we cut through all the security into the bowels of Turner Field and got in. So we said we were catering for Delta. So we knock on Delta's door. They're like, we didn't order any caterers. So I went in, changed shirts, and then we got into the stadium and walked up to the highest place in the stadium and sat down and was never disturbed. So an awesome game.
0: Good story there, Jeff. 888-ESPN, 888-729-3776. What's the craziest place you ever snuck into? Harry and I aren't much sneaking. We're call-a-guy kind of guys.
2: Yeah.
0: You know, rule followers. Just call a guy.
2: Yeah.
0: I wouldn't call rule followers. We choose alternate paths.
2: Sure.
0: So anyway, this was SportsCenter, a new interview podcast from Rich Eisen featuring SportsCenter legends, available on Disney Plus, the Rich Eisen's our YouTube channel, and all podcast platforms. This was SportsCenter presented by Gusto. So if you got some more crazy places you snuck into, let us know, 888-SAY-ESPN. But the Wemby extension, let's get back to this here, Harry, because I find it flawed what Victor Wembanyama has done. And I know we live in this society where it's like, you know, these guys make so much money. How much money do you really need? And to a certain extent, I certainly agree with that.
2: Mm-hmm.
0: But we also have to understand the nature of being a professional athlete in any sport, baseball, football, basketball, hockey, whatever it may be, tennis, is fleeting. And it can all be taken away in the matter of a moment. See Bo Jackson.
2: Yep.
0: In the matter of one step, it can be taken away from you. And I think, and this is just kind of the way I would do it, after my rookie deal, and again, everybody gets drafted, right? They don't get to decide where they go. And right now, rookie contracts are basically structured across all four sports, rookie caps, things of that nature. The first free agent deal you can sign, you sign for as much as humanly possible.
2: Mm-hmm.
0: That is the one deal that the one time you know you're guaranteed to get paid the most, theoretically, right? Now, some guys, it happens later on in their career, and they get a second deal, and that's when they really blow up 6-7 years down the road, whatever. But most of the guys of Wemby's status, these rookies who come in with all this high level, why would you leave money on the table on the off chance you take one bad step, you don't get another NBA contract the rest of your life? Your second contract, you still won a title, you want to give a little back to win one? Certainly understand it.
2: Mm-hmm.
0: You're on you're down the road in your career, you want to win more than you want money, you've got enough money, certainly understand. Josh Allen is giving money back,
2: yep,
0: right? He took less money to stay in Buffalo because he wanted to win a title. I understand that. But if it's your first free agent contract, I think it's bad juju to leave money on the table.
2: Yeah, I very broadly am just never for players taking less, especially, and it's clear that the current NBA system has made it as such to the point that you're making about, hey, like that first one, you got to get it while you can. We just saw the Celtics basically salary dump Jaylen Brown and Donovan Mitchell sign early to get his supermax because he sees where this is going. The NBA's hard capped now. But the fact that you've got a system now where guys feel like they have to do this in order to keep rosters around and retain so you can actually win championships, to me, it speaks larger to the system at hand. I am a guy that I'm not going to sit here and like pound the table. And I think this is like the biggest issue on the planet. But like, I'm a guy that thinks Michael Jordan never got actually paid what he was worth. LeBron James has never gotten paid what he's worth because of the salary cap and all these different right. kinds of things. So I am with you on that. And definitely wish that the system, which again, it seems like the NBA again is under a hard cap now, as opposed to, you know, the way that the Warriors were in the tax for so many years because they said, hey, we're going to go win titles. Feels like a bad system to me.
0: No, I think that that's a, I agree. I think it's a separate conversation.
2: Yes, it is.
0: But like, for example, again, you know, let's take Juan Soto. Okay. So he's the prime example, I think, of what I'm talking about.
2: Yes.
0: You have to remember, okay, he came up with the Nationals in 2015, and he had 6 years of team control.
2: Mm-hmm.
0: He went through arbitration. He went through arbitration with the San Diego Padres and then signed with the Yankees under arbitration at $31 million. The contract he signed with the Mets was his first free agent contract of his career.
2: Yep.
0: No problem with him taking that much money. Not now. We all agree that's utterly ridiculous that one person gets that much money. But the point is that he just took the most money. That's kind of what you're supposed to do in these scenarios.
2: Mm.
0: Tom Brady was taking less at the end of his career. Sure he was. That's fine.
2: Sure.
0: That's a whole different world. But if you are going to leave money on the table, man, I look, more power to you.
2: Yeah.
0: I just think in that particular scenario, that's the time I don't leave money on the table. You've got a, theoretically, you've got a long career to leave money on the table. What you don't know that you don't have, which you may not have, is that long career. So you got to get while the getting's good. Here's Danny Green, ESPN basketball analyst on the Wemby extension.
3: I mean, you try to keep your core, right? This is what Spurs do. He's truly and naturally a Spur. And everybody since Tim Duncan, Tony Manu have taken cuts, myself as well, and allow the team to be able to get more pieces around you to win. And I think what you do it is you keep guys like Stephon Castle, you keep Dylan Harper, those guys happy, and then surround them with a Fox or a Keldon Johnson. You allow the talent. We've seen Jalen Brunson do this with the Knicks and allow him to surround himself with OG Anunoby, Josh Hart, Mikal Bridges, guys that were his college teammates, and be able to win a championship. When you do this, the game rewards you. You know, the basketball guys rewards you, and I think it only comes back to you tenfold. So this is the start of the dynasty, and I expect them to start winning some championships because him freeing up space and having talent around him.
0: No. Hold on. I mean, you expect them to start winning championships now because he left money. They were just in the NBA Finals.
2: Yeah, that was not necessarily their problem. Because the pieces are all there. Yeah, that was not what cost them the double-digit leads. And you know what, Mark, you kind of like referenced this earlier a little bit. Would it be different if I had actually known what it's like to have an NBA salary to then take less money? Perhaps my perspective would change. I still, though, I'm with you on this. Like, I think it's great that he's done it. People love hearing that kind of stuff like that, right? Like, fans love team-friendly deals so their team can go win championships. I, again, as a part of the larger issue, do not like the system that makes guys make a decision like this.
0: Yeah, but the system didn't make them make the decision.
2: Well, no.
0: That's not exactly what went on here.
2: No, but like, the spirit of it, though, because the only reason he's taking less is because that team is not going into the second apron.
0: That's a you problem, pal. That's not a me problem. And it's okay for Wemby to say that. That's a you problem. That ain't a me problem. Do you want to win? Okay, you do? Then you spend it.
2: Yeah.
0: Why do I have to... Are there 14 other guys taking less money, too, on the roster?
2: That's true.
0: No, they're not. Oh, so... Right. No, that's not my problem. The second apron is your problem. Me getting paid is my problem. Like, I don't mean to sound like arrogant and cocky, but I don't agree at this point in his career. If he was 10 years in and on his second free agent contract, fine. I totally understand it. But, and oh, by the way, what is the history of guys his size in the NBA been?
2: That's that. Well, I was about to say, you talk about
0: they all break down.
2: They break down. He had the blood clot thing a couple years ago. Like, so yeah,
0: they all break down.
2: Like I said, I don't even disagree with you at all. I don't. I just, again, very broadly hate that the system would nudge him in that direction.
0: No, I, again, I, The system didn't nudge anything. He chose it. There was an option on the table for him to take more. If they didn't want to pay him more, guess what? Somebody else will.
2: Yes. And I do agree. Like I said, I agree with that. But I'm saying, like, this isn't even something he has to think about if players are just broadly getting what they deserve.
0: Well, that's a fantasy world that we are in, a financial fantasy world, yeah, that we don't live in. You know, again, as you mentioned, some of the other guys, some of the other name, Brady was never paid what he was worth, you know? So all of these guys were never actually going to be able to get that much because of what they bring in value in many other ways, not only on the field, court, whatever, but off it as well.
2: Very true.
0: Up next, we want to continue to ask you guys, what's the craziest place you ever snuck into? We'll take your calls on that. Plus, is this it for the GOAT? That's next. 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
9: 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Never watched soccer before? Perfect. Think a corner kick is a karate move? 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
10: As families head into summer travel season, there's one thing many people forget to plan for. What happens if someone gets sick when you're away from home? Joining us now is Dr. Peter McCullough with some smart ways to be prepared before summer begins. Doctor, summer is supposed to be relaxing, but travel can come with surprises. So why is summer a time when families should think ahead medically?
11: Because there's always stress about getting sick on a trip and then ending up in the urgent care.
10: What are some of the most common issues that families will run into during these summer trips from a medical standpoint?
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0: I'm John Ryder. England with a 2-1 victory over Norway in extra time in Miami in the World Cup quarterfinal match. And British star Jude Bellingham with both English goals were the game winner 3 minutes into extra time. And they will take on either Switzerland or Argentina in the semifinals. They're about to kick off in Kansas City. The Seattle Seahawks have a new owner. It's venture capitalist Vinod Khosla, who had been part owner of the 49ers and sold for an NFL record $9.6 billion. NBA news today, Gary Trent Jr. heading back to the Bucks. It's a 3-year, $64 million deal, reports ESPN's Shyam Sharadia. On the baseball scoreboard, the Cubs lead the Reds 3-2 in the sixth. Ian Happ with a go-ahead RBI double in the sixth. Orioles in front of the Royals 5-1 in the eighth. Pete Alonso with a 2-run homer. Final scores in Boston going for a season-high eighth straight win.
12: 2-2. Swinging a high fly ball into left. Juan Soto sprints back at the wall, looks up, and that's gone! Two-run shot on Drew Monasterio, pumped to left. And the Red Sox strike first. 2-0 in the fourth.
0: Call on WEEI, so make it eight straight for the Red Sox. They use a pair of two-run homers and solid pitching to shut down the Mets 4-0 in Queens. Guardians take the Marlins 4-1 in Miami. Giants double up the Rockies 4-2. Rays win again, a 6-1 victory over the Mariners. They're now 56-37. Still four up on the Yankees, who beat the Nationals.
4: Hey, it's Evan Cohen. Coming up Monday, we've seen a lot of old faces in new places in the NBA, and I'll tell you the one that I think will have the biggest impact on his team next season. It's on Sportsmanlike 6 a.m. Eastern, right here on ESPN Radio, ESPN2, and ESPNU.

0: Cup for it to further his legacy. I think he's already done it up to this point. And just for me, again, the casual, I grew up in SEC country, right? SEC on CBS is like my, you know, just that is my world. That is what I grew up on. To me, no, the fact that I have known about this man for many, many years, that is kind of just the baseline for me being like, you know what? Yeah, he's probably the GOAT. The fact that he has entered my world, my sporting world, my knowledge.
1: I want to bring in Evan Wilner, our producer here, because he has a better background on or a better appreciation and love for Lionel Messi than you or I. I mean, obviously, I know where his place is here, Evan, but I mean, did he elevate his status to this World Cup?
2: Oh, definitely, because for me, this World Cup is about the goal scoring, which, while he has more goals than Ronaldo, the knock has always been that Ronaldo's a naturally better goal scorer, a better finisher, and Messi just does everything else well. In this tournament, he has gone to another level and done something that, like, he's had to do for this Argentina team, which is be their main goal scorer. And so that, to me, is kind of the biggest difference for Messi in this tournament, is he's putting up the, he's always put up the stats, but in this one, he's just been their main scorer, including that, you know, hat trick in the first game.
1: Well, Messi just sent a corner that was headed in as Argentina grabs a 1-0 lead here in the 10th minute.
0: That was fast.
1: I told you guys, we were talking about this game, the three of us, this match, stupid soccer term, prior to it beginning, and everyone's questioning, you know, oh, Argentina's playing with fire, they could get beat. I said, I think they're going to play their best match of the tournament here. There was a sense that after surviving the last two matches the way they did, they knew they were capable of getting to another level, and it felt like against an inferior opponent in Switzerland, I thought they would do that. The early goal obviously is going to help them here.
0: Yeah, the Swiss are not traditionally like great at soccer, are they?
1: No, I mean, they're like 15th or 16th. They're around where the U.S. is in the FIFA World Rankings. But Switzerland has not given up more than one goal in any match in this tournament so far, and they've already given up one here in the 10th minute. Okay. So if they give up a second, it would be the most goals they've given up in any match this tournament. And Argentina has scored at least two in every match they've played.
0: Yeah, it feels like Argentina is going to run away with this one.
1: This may be the first blowout we see. That's my guess.
0: Yeah, and it looks like they have the numbers out there in Arrowhead Stadium as well.
1: I mean,
2: well, this has kind of been their home. Like, this is their third game here during the tournament. So that's part of it, too, is they have a very big crowd at Arrowhead.
1: I mean, if you are traveling from a foreign country to come watch the road, like, I guess you just plant your flag in Kansas City for 2 weeks and stay?
0: Could you imagine?
1: Like, you got tickets for the group stage. Like, do you just extend your trip and stay? That's crazy.
0: Yeah.
1: For that many Argentina fans to still be there is pretty impressive.
0: It's
1: right?
0: Very impressive.
1: Leo Messi has his World Cup, but which athletes need to step up and win their first one? That's next on ESPN Radio.
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2: A bandwagon fan. The biggest insult in sports. But this summer, during the FIFA World Cup, it's an invitation, America. Never watched soccer before? Perfect. Think a corner kick is a karate move? Sure, why not? Prefer sports where players can use their hands? Me too. 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So grab a bag of Lay's and jump on the bandwagon. We're undefeated. 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
3: 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What happens if someone gets sick when you're away from home? Joining us now is Dr. Peter McCullough with some smart ways to be prepared before summer begins. Doctor, summer is supposed to be relaxing, but travel can come with surprises. 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
4: Because there's always stress about getting sick on a trip and then ending up in the urgent care.
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0: Messi continuing to assert himself as the GOAT. Argentina already up 1-0. Another scoring chance for the Argentinians goes awry. We're in the 16th minute here in the first half between Argentina and Switzerland in the last quarterfinal of the World Cup. I'm Mark Zeno. He's Harry Lyles. It's primetime on ESPN Radio, the ESPN app, SiriusXM Channel 80. All right, so we talked about Messi being the GOAT. He has a World Cup under his belt after 4 years ago winning the World Cup for Argentina. So we decided to take a look at here, Harry, other athletes who may need to raise a championship trophy across American sports to sort of complete their legacy here. So I'm going to give you my top five athletes who need a title. Are you ready?
1: Here we go. I'm excited to hear this list.
0: All right. In at number five.
2: Number five.
0: There we go. Connor McDavid, Edmonton Oilers. Don't know how much longer he's going to be there. He made back-to-back cup finals. Couldn't get over the hump. He's clearly the best player in hockey. He's the best goal scorer in hockey. He's dominated the sport for years. And the only thing that is missing from his resume is lifting Lord Stanley's cup and, like the Islanders fan, drinking out of it at some point in time.
1: Yeah, I'm right there with you on that one. He's obviously had a couple of shots here in the Stanley Cup final. Felt like he let one of those kind of get away-ish.
0: Yeah.
1: But I do think it's going to come for him at some point. He's just too good. He's one of those guys, as a hockey casual, similarly, but not quite the same as I am a soccer casual. I keep up with hockey a lot more. That is a guy that when you watch him, you know that that's the best player on the
0: Yes.
1: team every time.
0: And look, the NHL right now is loaded with talented people. I mean,
1: yeah,
0: there's plenty of them to go around, but there's just another level that McDavid gets to. And for him to finish his career without a championship would be a glaring omission. All right, next.
2: Number four.
0: Sadly, I have to put him on this list, Josh Allen. The best quarterback in football, and he's proven it year after year. He's done it with lesser talent. And the sad part is he's never even been to the championship game. He's never been to a Super Bowl at this point in time. And look, clearly, I think football is the hardest one out of all the championships to win, just because it's so random sometimes, and there are so many things that go into winning a playoff game that aren't like winning in the regular season. And so he's come up short, there's no doubt about it. And everybody in the NFL who has that fail in the playoffs moniker, they'll have it until they do it otherwise. That's just the reality of it. But Allen certainly is a guy to go along with all his personal accolades and the level of talent that he has and playing quarterback unlike many other people ever have. Needs a championship there as well.
1: I wouldn't say this about most players, but I will say this about Josh Allen. If the Buffalo Bills do not find a way, because this is not a him problem. Let's be very clear about that.
0: Yeah.
1: If they do not find a way to surround him with enough talent for them to get one, I think that would be one of the biggest misses in sports history.
0: 100% agree. Next.
2: Number three.
0: Over to the NBA and what was labeled the worst trade in the history of the NBA, Luka Doncic, now a member of the Los Angeles Lakers. He has been to an NBA final. Did not win it with the Dallas Mavericks, but Luka, you know, for all of his skill set and how well he's played over the years. I mean, when you look at the rest of the guys in the NBA, some of these guys just, you know, whether it's a guy like James Harden or whatever, these guys are way past their prime. You know, they're not as complete players as Luka is, or they're not as talented on the offensive end. You know, Wemby is just too young at this point in time to say that he needs to win a title. You know, we saw it. Boston's got theirs. I mean, some of these other stars, Anthony Edwards, Donovan Mitchell, you know, they're not at the level of Luka. They're not at the level of guys like that. So I don't know that for those guys it's a glaring omission. But Luka, who is the centerpiece of, again, the worst trade in NBA history, in order to validate the fact that that's the worst trade in the NBA history, at least from the Dallas Mavericks side of the things, it's not the worst trade if he never wins a title. He needs to win one.
1: I'm with you on this. I think, one of the reasons why, I mean, they traded him before he was even 26 years old, had been all NBA five times. I think the thing that adds pressure to Luka is the fact that we have asked questions about his ability to keep his own physicality in check. You add that on top of now playing for the Los Angeles Lakers. I also, and I don't really feel like people talk about this or even perhaps feel this way, I still kind of think they should have won that title when he was with the Mavericks. Like, people forget how dang good they were playing, even like through that Western Conference Finals obviously they lost to a really good Celtics team that had been knocking on the door for a while, but Luka, I feel like, is probably the NBA player that needs it the most.
0: Agree. Next.
2: Number two.
0: It's got to be Aaron Judge. I mean, he's on pace for 500 home runs more. He's the greatest right-handed hitter of our generation, probably since Joe DiMaggio, maybe.
1: Yep.
0: And he's been on a team that's been to the playoffs multiple times. He's been to a World Series. They lost in five. He made a critical error. He has had bad postseason performances, and that's the other thing that's hanging over his head. A-Rod was a guy for years who had bad postseason performances with the Yankees. The one year that they won it, he was insanely good. That playoffs in 2009. Judge has yet to show up in the postseason, and you can hit a ton of home runs and win a bunch of MVPs in Major League Baseball, and all those things are great. But if you don't win a title, it's going to hang over Aaron Judge's head. And because we live in a title culture where ultimately that's the only thing that matters, he may never be looked at as great as he is because he never won one. And baseball is the one sport here, Harry, where your individual stats will override your team accomplishments.
1: Yes.
0: It's the one sport where we track everything, every number, and those individual stats all matter. He'll be in every category with every single baseball great when it's all said and done. But if he doesn't have a title, they're always going to look at him different.
1: Yes, and Mark, I think, and this kind of relays back to your words from Wednesday, he needs the title more because he plays for the Yankees.
0: Yes.
1: If he had all these numbers and all these stats in Milwaukee or, you know, in somewhere else, I would say perhaps he doesn't need as much. I think the urgency is more because of the traditional standard of the New York Yankees and all the greats that basically all of them came around with titles.
0: Yeah.
1: At some point or another.
0: And there's a faction of people who believe if Mattingly ever won a title in New York, Don Mattingly, that he would be viewed differently and possibly be a Hall of Famer.
1: Yep.
0: I don't think he's a Hall of Famer, but it's one of those things where he's the greatest Yankee to have never won one.
1: Yes.
0: And Aaron Judge does not want to join that list. All right, next.
2: Number one.
0: Lamar Jackson.
1: Yep.
0: I mean, talk about another guy who has come up short in the playoffs. And unlike what you said about Buffalo, a lot of people point to Lamar as the reason why the Ravens haven't won in the postseason.
1: Mm-hmm.
0: They've had multiple opportunities to get to the Super Bowl. They've had home AFC championship games, and he didn't win it. He played poorly, turned the ball over. Lamar Jackson is a two-time MVP, probably should have won a third. He will go down as one of the most unique quarterbacks in NFL history. He's going to lead the NFL in quarterback rushing yards when it's all said and done. And he will have all the personal accolades, but if he never wins a title, particularly in the NFL, that's another one where he's always going to be downgraded for his performance a la Dan Marino.
1: Yeah, I think I'd put him number one on the list, too, like you said, just because of the postseason performances. That's how he differs from Josh Allen in this area. And I would there real quickly, whose title on this list would hold the most weight with their current team, like the goodwill that they would get from winning a championship?
0: Man. I probably would say either Aaron or Lamar.
1: Yeah. I think I'd go Josh Allen here just because they had that stretch of 4 years where they tasted it.
0: Well, that's true.
1: Have never gotten one.
0: And that's the only guy on this list to play for a team that hasn't won a title.
1: Yes. And so I think Josh would get the nod for me there from that.
0: Yeah, that makes a ton of sense. I mean, again, the Oilers have won them.
1: Yeah.
0: The Lakers have won them. The Yankees have won them. The Ravens have won them. But the Bills going 0-4 in the Super Bowl. Certainly, for a championship-starved fan base that absolutely deserves a title at some point, they come up short. All right, up next, I want you guys to react to my list. Is Lamar Jackson the number one player who needs a title? If not, who is it? You tell us, 888-SAY-ESPN. I'm Mark Zenner. He's Harry Lyles. It's primetime on ESPN Radio.
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18: I'm John Ryder. In the last World Cup quarterfinal match, the defending champs strike first as Argentina has a 1-0 lead on Switzerland in Kansas City in the 29th minute. Alexis McAllister scored on a header in the 10th minute on a Lionel Messi assist. England is through to the semis. They'll face the winner of this Switzerland-Argentina match after a 2-1 win over Norway. Jude Bellingham scoring both English goals. And all Czech Republic, Wimbledon women's final today.
19: It's Linda Nastava, the latest Czech champion of Wimbledon. Regroups to become a brand new major winner.
18: Bruce Fowler with the final call on ESPN TV as ninth-seeded Linda Nuskova defeats 10th-seeded Carolina Muhava in three sets. Major League Baseball draft was today, and with the top overall pick, the White Sox selected UCLA shortstop Brock Golowski. With the second pick, Tampa Bay goes with Texas high school shortstop Grady Emerson and Georgia Tech catcher Von Locke. Goes three to the Twins. Milwaukee hard-throwing ace Jacob Mizorowski will miss the upcoming All-Star game on Tuesday with arm fatigue. He also will miss tomorrow's start against Paul Skeens and the Pirates. On the scoreboard, the Cardinals lead the Braves 4-1 in the ninth. The Cubs have a 5-3 lead on the Reds in the seventh. Alex Bregman with a 2-run homer, his eighth of the season.
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0: stoppage time of the first half, 1-0 Argentina. 1-0, stupid soccer term. As they're trying to close out the first half here, this last quarterfinal of the World Cup. 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
4: 3-1. Swinging a fly ball. This is deep. Way back. Grand slam. Esmerlin Valdez goes the other way. And the rookie has driven in six. The Pirates have the lead over the Brewers. 7-6. What a game from Esmerlin Valdez.
5: Absolutely amazing what this kid is doing. 22 years old. It is absolutely ridiculous.
0: Sports Radio 93.7 The Fan in Pittsburgh with the call. Pirates take both games of the doubleheader against the NL Central leading Milwaukee Brewers. Pirates, second highest scoring offense in all of Major League Baseball. That was not on your bingo card back when the season started in March.
6: Nope, not at all. Still shocking to hear.
0: All right, we are coming up on the final weekend of the Major League Baseball first half with the All-Star break coming up next week. Of course, we've got the Home Run Derby tomorrow night. You can hear it right here on ESPN Radio. And according to Buster Olney on X, Bryce Harper of the Phillies has a fun idea for the Home Run Derby. When the gold balls are brought into play, because they're doing a new thing, they keep changing the Home Run Derby. And that's it. It's getting a little annoying. Yeah. I'm finding it hard to keep up. Mm-hmm. We're back to outs, no more clock, right? I think that's they're bringing the outs back in. But when the gold balls are brought in play, let hitters swing aluminum bats. That would be a show. You might see balls leave Citizens Bank Park.
6: Oh, boy. Okay, so my initial thought on this is if you do this, you have to take the kids off the field for those at-bats. Because what happens when, you know, Kyle Schwarber's up there, gold ball comes, he's got the aluminum bat, and he sends one 200 miles an hour into left or center field or right
0: field. At one of the kids?
6: Yeah. You know what I mean? Like, yeah. then we've got to shut the thing down, right? Like, that's a safety hazard at that point.
0: Yeah, I guess you don't you don't think of the worst-case scenario about that. But I will say this much. You know, I have twin boys, and they watch too much YouTube. But one of the things that they like to watch is these guys who somehow figure out a way into renting out ballparks, minor league ballparks, yeah, to test aluminum bats and see how far they can hit it.
6: Yeah, those are good videos.
0: Some of these dudes hit balls, you know, 480, 490 feet with relative ease with these aluminum bats. So I think there's a certain quotient of it, that, you know, would allow them to have some fun with it. And I mean, maybe you just have everybody back. I don't know. I mean, from a safety perspective. But it would be fun to see. And if you like the College Baseball World Series, you love the ping.
6: Yes.
0: When the ball hits off the bat. Yes, it's such a sweet sound compared to the crack of the bat. But, yeah, he's right. I mean, you talk about distance. And, oh, by the way, I was incorrect. It's swings, not outs. So you only get a certain number of, you only get 10 swings.
6: You need to go back to 10 outs, man.
0: We're changing. We're making perfect the enemy of good.
6: Right.
0: You know? Yeah. I remember it used to be American League versus National League. Yep. Now it's a bracket, and I can't keep up. But I do watch the Home Run Derby because it's fun.
6: It's fun.
0: It's cool to watch balls leave the yard at the rate that they do. The other news from the All-Star game, from the Phillies, Charlotte Varnes, who covers the Phillies for The Athletic, that Phillies right-hand pitcher Zach Wheeler said the league approached him last night about being a replacement in the All-Star game. He declined, said he didn't want to be the fifth choice. He felt disrespected. Now, he was pretty vociferous about not being selected to begin with. The league comes to him and says, hey, we want you to be in the All-Star game in your home ballpark, in front of your home fans. And he went, I'm good, thanks.
6: Yeah, I probably still would have made a stink about it and accepted my invite.
0: How is that? Do you think that's going over in Philly?
6: It's funny because when we talked to Doug, and I agree with him on this, like, obviously they're going to be loud no matter what, good or bad. I think that they are probably backing him on this, you know?
0: Because, well, I think a lot of Philly fans would just say, you're right, he was disrespected. He should have been selected to begin with.
6: Yes. And so in this case, like, I mean, and this is with anything, especially nowadays, right? If someone feels disrespected, we're going to back them to no end, right? And Philly fans will absolutely do that. But yeah, if I was him, I still would have said, hey, you guys did me wrong, yada, yada, yada. And especially because it's in my home ballpark, I'm taking that invite. I'm sorry.
0: Yeah, I think it's hard to pass that up.
6: Yeah.
0: I mean, honestly, the home ballpark thing and everything else. I mean, it would be, and again, you know what you didn't have to say out loud? I felt disrespected. You know what you know what you could have said very easily? I didn't get invited the first time. I made plans with my family. I'm going away.
6: That too.
0: And I'm not canceling. Like, and that's just an easier explanation. But clearly he wanted everybody to know that he was still ticked off.
6: Yeah. Yeah, I mean, you could have just said that. And then honestly, that kind of just makes them look worse for not inviting you in the first place. They came back around and invited you, and you went ahead and made plans with your family that you aren't going to get rid of. I mean,
0: yeah, I mean, the family first excuse in this case still goes over well. No one's gonna, I would have done the same thing. Hey, I'm not going. I'm going to go do something else that we, you know, for 4 days and 5 days and take some time off. Yeah. I mean, he's earned it at that point in time. So difficult to look at it, but clearly he had an axe to grind and wanted everybody to know he was still unhappy with not being selected for the All-Star game. Again, you can tune into Baseball Action this Tuesday. We'll bring you coverage of the 2026 MLB All-Star Game. 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And again, we'll have coverage of the All-Star Derby tomorrow night on ESPN Radio as well. We have done a bang-up job here today, Harry.
6: Yeah, another great time. And again, I highlighted the show for me, finding out Big Rob.
0: Big Rob's only 5'6", 140 pounds.
6: But he's got a big heart.
0: That counts for something.
6: It's valid, man. It's valid. He will get no pushback from me on that. I love that. Salute the Big Rob, man.
0: How big do you have to be to consider yourself big is the real question.
6: At least over 6'3".
0: There you go. Game night with Adam Kaufman, Kyle Bailey. Up next, it's ESPN Radio, the ESPN app.
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24: I'm John Ryder in the final World Cup quarterfinal match. They're at the half in Kansas City. Argentina with a 1-0 lead on Switzerland. Alexis McAllister scoring on a header in the 10th minute on a Lionel Messi assist, a corner kick. The winner will face England in the semifinals on Wednesday in Atlanta. After England in extra time gets past Norway 2-1, they had to rally to do it. Jude Bellingham with both English goals, including the go-ahead score and extra time, 3 minutes into extra time. First-time Wimbledon winner as 9-seeded Linda Naskova defeats 10-seeded Carolina Muhova in 3 sets in an all-Czech Republic women's final. For the Major League Baseball scoreboard, for the 9th in Cincinnati, the Cubs lead the Reds 5-3. Alex Bregman with a 2-run homer is 8th. Final scores, Orioles down the Royals 6-1. Pete Alonso, a 2-run shot, his 21st home run. Phillies double up the Tigers 4-2 in Detroit, snapping the Tigers' 6-game winning streak. Christopher Sanchez goes to 11-4 with a win. Runs were at a premium in Chicago.
25: 2-1. A swing and a line drive. Base hit, left field corner. Here comes Colson toward third. He's going to be sent by Jersey. And he's going to score without a relay throw. Chase Mindroth with an RBI double, and the Sox lead 1-0.
24: And that was the only run of the game. The call on ESPN 1000 as the White Sox blank the A's 1-0, their 8th straight loss. Yankees double up the Nationals 4-2.
26: Hope everyone's having a fantastic holiday weekend. Thanks again for listening to the Rich Eisen Show. 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

0: for a little while. You know, I don't think this just comes out of nowhere. Hero makes some sort of slight toward Bam on social media after X number of years, almost a decade playing together, and just there aren't even words about it. He just goes in fist first. I mean, that seems pretty unlikely, Kyle. So I'm going to say, I don't know, maybe to a degree there were some locker room issues there in Miami that they did a hell of a job keeping quiet that, yeah. You know, now this is emerging a little bit.
1: Couldn't agree more. I mean, listen, there were rumors that Tyler Hero had been angered by, you know, Bam's, let's call it, failure to back him throughout the Heat's pursuit of Giannis Antetokounmpo. And then there's that burner account that's believed to be run by Tyler Hero. I can't confirm that to be true, but we all are on the internet. We've seen the stories written. Many of us have seen the screenshots. That burner account that people believe was run by Tyler Hero, airing those frustrations out on social media earlier that week, making several negative comments about Bam Adebayo. So, listen, this is pure drama. It's uncut. I like your point a second ago that, listen, this is very uncharacteristic of Bam Adebayo based on what we know about him. And Tyler Hero is a guy who likes to, I mean, he'll get in your ear out there on the floor. This is a guy who can be a talker. He's got a reputation of, you know, ruffling feathers out there. I just didn't think that, as you stated a second ago, this was the case inside the Heat locker room. But, you know, now that those guys have been split up, apparently some of this stuff is coming to light. And Tyler Hero actually did a live television interview yesterday, shortly after the apparent altercation. Here he is on NBA on Prime during Summer League.
2: It's all love. It's all love in Miami. You know, I've seen a couple of the guys and coaching staff, Chris Quinn, Spo, you know, the front office guys. We're all good in Miami, and it's just an opportunity for both sides to reset, get a fresh start, and we're both, you know, super happy for this.
0: I mean, credit to him for not calling Bam out. This, you know, conversation with the media happened shortly after this, and certainly nobody asked about the mark on his face, and he didn't address it. Now, he said, I'm all good with Miami, and he mentioned the coaching staff, and he just said some, you know, a couple of the guys, some of the guys. He obviously mentioned Bam by name. That would have been an interesting way to try and smooth things over in retrospect, but I don't think these guys are good, nor do they need to be good, by the way. They're not teammates anymore. It's fine. You can have a little bad blood. You can have a rivalry. And so that'll be interesting. Maybe we get Miami-Milwaukee opening night. That would be a fun NBA storyline when the schedule comes out. But I would say that interesting of him to even decide to do an on-camera interview after this happens, because he had to know what he looked like. But for the details to emerge the way they have, and really nothing since, you know, we just kind of got the initial story and that's about it. It's died down, but I still feel like there's maybe not in terms of any NBA penalties or anything like that, but I feel like there's more details from this still to come at some point.
1: No doubt. I mean, these guys played together for 7 years in Miami. Things happen inside the locker room. Things happen on the plane. Things happen on the practice court. You know, the mark of a pro is being able to get past those things and, you know, still be a part of a winning culture. And that's been Miami's reputation for years. I mean, we know about Heat culture for a reason, because they typically have done things the right and successful ways. And, you know, if something like this had been brewing for a while, if it has been, clearly they did a good job, you know, keeping the wraps on it. But yeah, 7 years in Miami together, plenty of things have bound to have happened over the years. And I also think back to, you know, Tyler Hero following that Giannis Antetokounmpo trade, taking to Instagram and posting that graphic of the lowest field goal percentages on mid-range shots in the NBA, a stat that included both Bam Adebayo and Giannis Antetokounmpo. So, you know, between that and what we have seen on that burner account, it is clear that Tyler Hero believes that he should be the centerpiece of not just that team, but any team. And we can argue or debate maybe his level of delusion in thinking so, but it is clear that Tyler Hero, Adam, believes that he should have been the guy built around in Miami, or now that he's in Milwaukee, that he is a centerpiece. And I guess he'll have his opportunity to prove that now back in Wisconsin.
0: Well, I think Tyler Hero is perfect for Milwaukee, or maybe sure. Milwaukee is perfect for Tyler Hero, because he is, to me, your dictionary definition. Like, if you looked up what is a player who could average 25 points per game on a mediocre to bad team that's maybe a play-in team, but you don't have any real expectations for who's the front man of this squad. You look that up in a dictionary, you're going to see a picture of Tyler Hero's face. There are others in the NBA that fit those qualities, those characteristics. I just think it's overwhelming. Tyler Hero is not a one, and I appreciate the ego and all that comes with that for a professional athlete in whatever sport. You need to be driven and believe yourself to fit that in order to be as successful as these guys are. There's no doubt about it. Most of their lives, they were the best player on their team. But at a certain point, at a certain height, you know, reality takes over. And in the NBA, he can still be an incredibly effective player. Again, he can be a volume guy. He can put up numbers, but he's not going to be the team or the guy that teams salivate over having and chase down and think this is the piece. This is the guy that's going to lift us to a title. I know he was a part of the team a few years back that got to the NBA Finals, but they didn't win.
1: No, they certainly didn't. And listen, he's the former 13th overall pick. I mean, I understand the bravado. Right. He played at Kentucky. He played at a blue blood program. He's a great shooter. You and I agree he's not a one, but we understand where the confidence comes from. And, you know, on the flip side, now that he's gone, Bam, Giannis there in the front court. You and I talked last time we were together about what they currently have and what they don't. It's now up to Eric Spoelstra, really Pat Riley, to go find the shooting to replace Tyler Hero. And all of this, of course, folds back into the original discussion we had to start the show about where LeBron James goes next. And if he were to find a Miami reunion attractive, you know, based on what's there right now. Adam, quick take from you. If you're LeBron, how seriously do you take Miami, given that, you know, they have Giannis, they have Bam, but there are still a lot of other question marks?
0: Yeah, me? I wouldn't. I don't know how fondly he looks back on his time with Miami and winning the multiple championships and annually going to the NBA Finals, pardon me, playing for Spoelstra, playing under Riley and in that Heat culture, in that city and just that lifestyle. He may covet all of that, but if you're looking to, again, you just want to close the career out in a comfortable way, sure, Miami's who wouldn't want to retire to Miami, so to speak? But if you're chasing a championship, no. I don't feel like a Giannis Bam tandem is what's getting me there.
1: No doubt about it. Coming up, expert insight from an all-time great. 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

0: oh my goodness, they're down 15, 20 points early. How will they recover? It's not like that. You know, on the pitch, you could still be scoreless, or maybe you're down by one. It's not the end of the world. You're one strike away from coming back or taking a lead, depending on the setting. But it's the way you play, and it's the energy or effort that you're showing out there, how locked in you are. And as these rounds get more intense, get more important. Again, semifinals. We're going to see England against Argentina for an opportunity to be in the World Cup final. They're sitting two wins away from winning this thing. And how desperate is England to win a World Cup? And so I think he's just getting frustrated with the way that his team is playing, is performing out there, and just wants to see some of what you're seeing late in these matches over the last, let's call it, third of these matches earlier. Like, let's get it out of the chute. Let's be aggressive from the get-go. Why aren't you doing it? What haven't you figured out?
1: Yeah, well, listen, he referred to his team's performance today also as sloppy and not fast enough. Clearly holds his guys to a high standard. We all understand that. But called them sloppy, not fast enough, despite Jude Bellingham's two goals. And Jude Bellingham, the England midfielder, well, he responded to his manager's comments.
2: Maybe, but maybe he doesn't know what it's like to play in those kind of conditions against Erling Haaland, Odegaard, Nusash, Sorloth. You know, that's not an easy team to play against. So, you know, I think we've tried to create a positive environment. We should continue that going into the final four. I can't speak highly enough for the lads. You're not going to win every game popping the ball and making 1,000 passes. Sometimes you have to win dirty, and we've done that again tonight.
0: So we'll see ultimately kind of how it looks. You know, I think there, I don't know after the celebration how much they were able to kind of devote themselves to this Argentina match against Switzerland, kind of scouting the competition, or if they just sat back and, you know, said, we'll review the film. We got time, you know, but I just think there is a huge test ahead waiting for England, and another team that's gotten off to kind of slower starts and kind of relied upon, as we said, those cardiac finishes. Once again, three straight matches here for Argentina, but it finds a way. So which team, which club is, or country, I should say, is the better, deeper, stronger one, you know, led by a 39-year-old Lionel Messi versus, obviously, you know, the duo of Kane and Bellingham, and as well as that tandem has played, and Bellingham is only getting better by the game, as quiet maybe as Kane has gotten. Bellingham has just been an absolute wrecking ball out there in recent matches. I think it's going to be a really fun one, and I think in some ways, you know, maybe we dodged a bullet as fans, because I think this match, I mean, Norway would have been interesting against Argentina as well, but more of, again, that Cinderella story. I think you're getting just premier competition across both these semifinal matches against Spain, France, and, of course, England, Argentina.
1: Well, listen, I mean, they played in Miami today, all right? And I understand that both teams are playing in the same conditions. We get that, right? But these teams are from England and Norway. I mean, right now, I just looked it up. In Norway, the temperature is currently 61 degrees, Adam. It's not, you know, 108 heat index on the field. So,
0: sure.
1: You know, we saw Haaland come off the pitch today. I know he was ineffective, but he acknowledged, I believe, after the fact, some of those conditions that Jude Bellingham was talking about in his retort to Thomas Tuchel. And so, yes, they're all playing in the same conditions out there, but, you know, they don't often play in those kinds of conditions. North of 100 degrees heat index. You know, we've both been on turf, you know, when it's hotter. It's not the same kind of turf that we grew up on. But
0: no.
1: The point is, you know, these are tough conditions. And so that's part of the World Cup. When you play it in various places across the world, you know, you have to deal with that. These teams have been stateside now acclimating for several weeks, but they're not accustomed to playing, you know, 90 plus minutes of soccer in those conditions. So I think Bellingham has a point there.
0: Yeah, and maybe not that the coach would, but, you know, give him a little bit of a break, too, based on not just what we witnessed today in Miami, but the previous matchup for England was the game in Mexico, where there's all the conversation around elevation and,
1: right,
0: you know, taking Viagra to help blood flow. It's, I mean, England's been through it, man. England has had to endure a little bit and still continues to come out of these things and advance. And so, again, I don't think people are taking England lightly per se, but maybe we need to put a little more respect on England's name that out there on the pitch.
1: Yeah, and by the way,
0: you can't question motivating tactics out of coaches either.
1: Since you brought that up, I know there was, you know, a huge discussion about Flo Balogun and FIFA and the president and those sorts of things, getting him back out there on the pitch. I didn't hear much complaining when Keir Starmer, the British prime minister, was calling FIFA about the start of England and Mexico, trying to avoid that game starting 6 hours early because the boys needed to acclimate to the elevation and the new climate.
3: Sure.
1: So, you know, it's FIFA's been a geopolitical body for a long time, but I digress. Now we know we have Argentina and England in the semifinals. What a matchup, Adam. I mean, you said it earlier. You don't have to be a soccer savant, a soccer historian, a soccer super fan to appreciate what we're about to see in the semifinal round.
0: No, and I'm trying to anticipate what to expect. And again, we got a couple days to think about it, obviously, and for all those soccer experts out there to help us novices out with some of our handicapping of the match, so to speak. But, you know, I got to think just intuitively when I'm thinking about Spain and France, I'm thinking lower scoring. I'm thinking close, stressful match the entire way through. You know, I wouldn't be the least bit surprised if, not that this was my expectation for Norway, England. I would have thought we'd get a higher scoring matchup there, but maybe we get one of those that's 1-1 going to extra time. Maybe it is just locked in defensively and whoever can emerge ultimately gets the late one and moves on.
1: Tune into baseball action this Tuesday as we bring you coverage of the 2026 MLB All-Star Game. Coverage begins at 7 p.m. Eastern on ESPN Radio. Coming up, the World Cup semis are set. 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
9: 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Joining us now is Dr. Peter McCullough with some smart ways to be prepared before summer begins. Doctor, summer is supposed to be relaxing, but travel can come with surprises. 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
1: As families head into summer travel season, there's one thing many people forget to plan for. What happens if someone gets sick when you're away from home? Joining us now is Dr. Peter McCullough with some smart ways to be prepared before summer begins. Doctor, summer is supposed to be relaxing, but travel can come with surprises. So why is summer a time when families should think ahead medically?
2: Because there's always stress about getting sick on a trip and then ending up in the urgent care.
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7: A bandwagon fan. The biggest insult in sports. But this summer, during the FIFA World Cup, it's an invitation, America. Never watched soccer before? Perfect. Think a corner kick is a karate move? 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Prefer sports where players can use their hands? Me too. Just here for the snacks? Now we're talking. So grab a bag of Lay's and jump on the bandwagon. We're undefeated. Lay's, the official sponsor of the FIFA World Cup 2026.
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8: 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Just one match left at Wimbledon, the women's final coming on Saturday. Linda Nuskova and Karolina Muchová in the first women's major final between women representing Czechia since the country was founded in 1993. Looked like Nuskova was on cruise control, taking the first set 6-2 and going up 5-2 in the second set. Match over? Well, not so fast. Muchová fending off 5 championship points to come back for a stunning 7-5 second set win. Winner take all third. Muchová with all the momentum, but did not matter. Nuskova, during that set break, took a peek at the trophy. Reminder for what she was playing for, and it showed. Raced out to a 3-0 lead, and then checkmate.
9: It's Linda Nuskova, the latest Czech champion of Wimbledon. Regroups to become a brand new major winner. Flinched and then found her power game and her poise. Strong stuff in the final set.
8: Nuskevar surviving the second set collapse to claim the crown 6-2, 5-7, 6-3 in 2 hours and 27 minutes, the third longest Wimbledon ladies singles final in the Open era. She is the 10th straight different ladies Wimbledon champion, second time in tennis history that 10 different women won the title at a single major over a 10 tournament span. On the men's side, the final coming Sunday, heavyweight battle, top two seeds, Jannik Sinner and Alexander Zverev. Sinner holds the head-to-head edge over Zverev 10-4, including wins in each of their last 9 meetings. But Zverev, fresh off his first major title at the French Open, see if that confidence can carry him. ESPN's Mary Jo Fernandez on the men's final.
10: Well, I think for Sasha Zverev, he's coming into this final at an all-time high. I mean, he finally breaks through in Paris at the French Open. It's something that he's worked so hard to do. And grass has never been his favorite surface, James, but somehow the confidence is carried over. And I think he's playing with much more confidence because he's hitting the ball so much harder. The serve is always a weapon, but now the forehand's become a weapon. He's inside the baseline. You can see the emotions when he won at the French. It's really been nice to see him evolve in a very short amount of time. He's trying to do something that's very difficult to do. And for Sinner, he was shaky at the start, and then he got better.
8: Yeah, no doubt. Zverev would become the first man to win his first two major titles consecutively since John Newcomb back in 1967. 22nd straight year, Wimbledon will crown a gentleman's champion who already won a previous major title match at 11 a.m. Eastern on Sunday on ESPN. Some baseball to get to in the nation's capital. Things going a little bit better for the Yankees this weekend. Struggling to start July and struggling to start the afternoon.
11: He's extreme first base side of the rubber. Into the windup. First pitch to Woods. Swung on. Hit a mile high to right field. Dominguez going back to the warning track. To the wall. Looking up. It is.
8: Nationals Radio Network, Woods' ninth leadoff homer this season, tied with Alfonso Soriano and Brett Wilkerson for the most in a season in Nationals history, his 27th of the year. But just like the opener, Nats led for most of the day, then ran into some Trent Grisham trouble in the eighth.
12: Drill deep to right field. There it goes! See ya! Into the second deck. A two-run home run for Grisham, and the Yankees take a 3-2 lead.
8: Call from the Yes Network, Grisham giving the Yankees the lead after they were shut out through 7 innings. Ryan McMahon, Paul Goldschmidt going deep in the frame as well. Second time this season, Yankees hit 3 home runs in a single inning. They hang on to win it 4-2, third straight win, longest win streak for the Yankees since they won 4 straight from June 13th through the 17th. The Nationals have blown the lead in 27 games this season. That's tied for the most in the majors. In South Beach, think the focus was on the World Cup, but there was a baseball game in Miami, Marlins and Guardians rematch of the 97 World Series, but both teams have changed names since then. Patrick Bailey switched teams this season. Guardians, glad they got him.
13: The payoff pitch swung on, and that's drilled to left. It's carrying well. Hernandez back. He won't get to it. It's up against the wall. Two runs will score. Patrick Bailey comes through, and the Guardians are now up 4-1.
8: WTAM 1100. Bailey providing some insurance. Score would hold 4-1. Tanner Bibee outstanding. 6 2/3, 5 hits, an earned run, and 3 strikeouts. Guardians win their third straight after dropping 4 in a row. Up next, our half-hour headlines, the latest from the World Cup quarters, NBA offseason, more from baseball. 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
15: 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Uh-huh. He tore his ACL. The Kansas City Chiefs didn't make the playoffs. So what?
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8: The World Cup semis are set. Both Saturday matches needing extra time. England passed Norway 2-1. Argentina takes down Switzerland 3-1. They'll meet on Wednesday in Atlanta. Lina Nuskova captures the women's Wimbledon crown. Alexander Zverev and Yannick Sinner battling for the gentlemen's title on Sunday. The Red Sox stay red hot. The Tigers finally cool off at another comeback win for the Yankees. England and Argentina advancing to the World Cup semis. Argentina finding a way again. ESPN soccer analyst Julian Lorenz and Frank LaBeouf on Argentina advancing.
28: Those moments of magic that somebody pops in, Romero with a header, Messi being Messi, Alvarez, who's been quite quiet in the whole game, like Messi, like all Argentine going forward, because they scored early, and after that, that was it. I think they had two shots after their goal in the 10th minute. And again, collectively, we said it the other day, they're underwhelming. They are really underwhelming, and they might step up for the semifinal. They will have to, otherwise England will win. But they always find a way. One way or another, they just find a way of winning those games.
0: Sometimes, you know, he could have scored. The ref lifted the flag, but it was an offside, so he could have scored a goal and would have said, well, again, the little guy, he did what he had to do. If he doesn't

0: Jürgen Kohl is not somebody that you see a lot. And he's been like that throughout his career, where he doesn't run a lot, you don't really see him, but suddenly he makes something special and you call him a genius, who he is.
1: Argentina, the defending champs, ESPN soccer analyst Craig Burley on Argentina advancing.
2: They're chaotic, but they have a little sprinkling of magic. We didn't really see the Messi magic tonight, but we've seen Julian Alvarez with that goal, those moments that change games for them. And it's been moments for them, particularly in the knockout stages, rather than a 90 minutes or 120 of control. We haven't seen that. And if we're being honest, they've had quite a lot of decisions, right or wrong, fall on their lap. The dominoes has fallen their way thus far. The sending off, I think, was correct, but it certainly helped. The decision in the Egypt game was debatable. The Messi match day one, when he raked the studs down. So there's been so much that could have gone against them that's gone for them, and they've taken advantage of that.
1: Yeah, have capitalized on their opportunities. They'll take on England. Three Lions hang on to win against Norway. Thomas Tuchel had England in the World Cup semis after some of the struggles in previous World Cups leading into this one. MLS on Apple TV analyst Keith Costigan thinking that Tuchel has been the difference for the Three Lions.
3: He's got the best out of Jude Bellingham, who's matured now into a world-class talent, who's now got 6 goals in the World Cup. So they're not just reliant on Harry Kane. But I do think if I was to point to one thing, it would be the coach, who has the ability to pick a moment to change the game in a positive manner. That's not something they've always had. I think Gareth Southgate built the culture that allowed England to challenge again. But I think Tuchel gives them that ability to be the team to get over that finish line.
1: And on the other side in Miami, Norway falling short. Erling Haaland subbed off to start the second half of extra time, scoreless in a competitive match for the first time since October of 2024. Costigan disagreeing with the decision to take Haaland out.
3: I can understand from a coaching standpoint normally, but this isn't a normal game. This is a World Cup quarterfinal. So I think it's one that's going to be debated for a long time. But Norway are definitely best for me when Erling Haaland is on the field. When he's not, they don't have that same kind of mystique about them. And it's difficult. It's difficult to see them lose that way with him not being on the field.
1: Argentina, Spain, France, and England, the final four in the World Cup. The ESPN Radio ESPYs auction is back for the first time since 2020. 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Nick DeLuca here with you. Paragames in Pittsburgh on Saturday after rain washed out the Friday night opener. Fans got their money's worth. It was well worth the wait. In game one, pick it up in the third, tied at 2. Might want to learn the name as Merlin Valdez.
4: The pitch, swing and a deep fly ball to center. He got into this one good. And he joins the Shrub Club. There's a home run to center. Valdez with his eighth. And the Pirates retake the lead 3-2 on another long home run by Esmerlin Valdez.
1: 93-7, the fan, instant impact for the Pirates since being called up his eighth of the season. Hadn't even played 30 games. Top of the fifth, Sal Frelick put the Brewers back on top.
5: And he hits one in the air to deep right, going back at the track. Bye-bye, baseball! Salvatore with a two-run blast. first, and the Brewers lead it 5-3.
1: 620 WTMJ, Milwaukee would add a run, ran into some trouble in the seventh, bases full of bucks, and Valdez, the guy they call the magician, waved his wand.
4: 3-1, swinging a fly ball, this is deep, way back, grand slam! A smelling Valdez goes the other way, and the rookie has driven in six. The Pirates have the lead over the Brewers, 7-6. What a game from a smelling Valdez!
6: Absolutely amazing what this kid is doing. 22 years old. It is absolutely ridiculous.
1: Two homers for Valdez on the day. Second youngest player in Pirates history with six RBIs. Pittsburgh would nail down the win in the ninth, 7-6. Now over to game two. And in the fourth, Valdez had another trick up his sleeve.
7: 1-1 pitch. And Valdez hits this one high, deep down the left field line, curling toward the pole, and it is gone! A two-run homer for Esmerlin Valdez, and the big day for the rookie continues. His third home run of the day, two in the first of the doubleheader, and here a go-ahead two-run blast to make it 2-0 Pirates over the Brewers in the bottom of the fourth.
1: Yeah, how's this for a tally? Valdez, the first player in baseball history with four go-ahead hits, three go-ahead homers, and one go-ahead grand slam all in the same day. Great nugget from Sportsnet Pittsburgh. He hit nearly a quarter mile of homers in one day, 1,186 feet combined. That's more than two Washington monuments and the height of the Eiffel Tower. His 10 homers in 27 career games, fewest games to reach 10 by a Pirates player in franchise history. Bryce Turang would tie it with a double in the fifth. Brian Reynolds came through with an RBI single in the sixth to give the Pirates the lead. They'd hang on to win it 3-2. Sweep the doubleheader. They are 4-1 against Milwaukee this season, went 3-10 last year. In St. Pete, the Rays inducting Evan Longoria into the team's Hall of Fame on Saturday, retiring his number three. The 2026 Rays had a chance to break a tie with his 2008 Tampa team for the second most wins before the All-Star break in franchise history. Bottom seven up 2-1 on the Mariners and putting the game on cruise control.
8: 4-2 New York, there are the A's. So now it's really up to the Rays. See, they can cash in here and get themselves a win against Seattle. And the pitch on the way to Valade. Fly ball, well hit into left field. Rosarena turns and looks. That one, he's gone! A three-run pitch at homer for Ryan Valade. And the Rays have opened it up. It's 5-1.
1: 620 WDAE Valade, big blow. Rays would win it 6-1, their fifth straight win against Seattle. Mariners were a game away from the World Series last year. This year has been a battle. Five losses in a row, tied for their longest losing streak of the season. What's changed? Well, Cal Raleigh's production, nowhere near where it was a year ago, but ESPN MLB analyst Tim Kurchin, confident Cal has a strong second half in him.
9: He's way better than a 165 hitter, and no excuses here, but at the WBC in spring training, he got 9 at-bats in 2 weeks and didn't get any extra hitting around that, and that can really affect a player. He got off to a terrible start, and then he got hurt. Well, now he is healthy. He's back in there every day. The Mariners have a good team. There's plenty of protection around him. I think he's going to get hot the second half. Obviously, he's not going near 60 homers, but he's way too good to be stuck in the 100s at this point.
1: Yeah, Seattle two games under 500 at 47-49, but just two games out of the AL West lead, only team in the division with a positive run differential. Astros and Rangers in Arlington, Yordan Alvarez at it again.
10: Delivers an 0-1. And Alvarez smashes one deep to center field. Back on it is Carter at the wall, looking up. See you later!
5: And the Astros lead it 2-0.
1: Alvarez hitting his eighth home run this year against the Rangers, the most in a single season by a Houston hitter against Texas. He's got seven homers at Globe Life Field in six games this year. That's the second most in baseball, including guys who actually play for the Rangers. Fast forward to the sixth, Lamont Wade put the game out of reach.
4: Here's the pitch. And that's the right field. Nimmo going back, and there's your slam.
1: KBME 790 AM on the call's first career grand slam for Wade. Astros win it 9-3, scoring 9-plus runs for an 18th time this season. That's tied for the most in the majors with the Dodgers and the Nationals. Astros 6-3 against Texas this season, can clinch the season series on Sunday. Have not lost it since back in 2016. Cardinals and Braves, Lars Nootbaar starting fast in St. Louis.
4: Lopez with the pitch. A swing, and there's a high fly ball. That's hit to deep right. It's a gunner for Nootbaar. He blasts that ball over the Cardinal bullpen. 3-0 Cardinals in the first inning.
1: Cardinals Radio Network, 4-1 your final. They did not look back. Third straight win over Atlanta. NBA offseason in full swing at age 41, entering year 23. We're still wondering about where LeBron James will end up 16 years after the decision, dozen years after his return to Cleveland, and those two might be the most likely destinations. LeBron's agent Rich Paul taking voice memos with LeBron weighing his options. ESPN Radio's Emmett Golden says Paul has more information than he's sharing.
11: LeBron has very tight circle, this we know. And that circle doesn't let information out. So I'm not mad at them for not, you know, saying, hey, yeah, this is what he's thinking, this is what he's not. I get it. It's all part of the game, right? It's what we do. And by the way, thank you, because it is July 11th, and normally we have nothing to talk about. So Bam punches Tyler Hero, gives us content, and now we got the LeBron stuff as we wait for him. So it works for us, but I don't believe for a second. And you know what? Rich should be lying to us. You know? But I don't believe for a second he has no idea where LeBron is leaning.
1: 16 years after taking his talents to South Beach, could Miami make sense with a chance to team up with Giannis and Bam Adebayo, making the headlines after that summer league altercation with Tyler Hero? ESPN Radio's Aaron Goldhammer on the impact that could have on LeBron's decision.
12: What is LeBron thinking as he's in Puerto Rico on a golf course somewhere and he refreshes his Twitter and sees this report from Sean? Is he thinking to himself, huh, I want to go play with Bam Adebayo? Or is he thinking to himself, man, this is some childish BS and I don't want to be a part of any team that has anything to do with this?
1: Yeah, lots to consider. From the start of his free agency, Paul saying LeBron's next move will be about happiness. ESPN NBA front office insider Bobby Marks says teams can't just throw money at the king.
13: No, I don't. I don't. He's made close to $600 million in his career. And I know we really don't want to talk about players' money and everything like that. But if the goal is to go out and go try to win a championship, I don't think you're going to want to trade off pieces that can actually help your roster, whether it be, you know, in the case of Cleveland trading, you know, Max Strus to clear up money. Instead of paying him $4 million, now you can pay him $7 million. So, no, I don't. I think what helps, and I think certainly what Philadelphia did, was going out and improving your roster to make it more appealing for him to come play with them.
1: Nobody knows what LeBron is thinking. Cleveland, Miami, front runners, Golden State potentially in the mix. ESPN senior NBA writer Brian Windhorst thinking that might be cool to see LeBron in the Bay Area.
14: I don't think that they're a favorite or anything in the West, but I would love to see it. But it's not going to be a disaster either. Of course not. There's no chance of it being a disaster. It would be wonderful to see. They're not going to be in last place or anything like that. So I know it's not a hot take, but I don't think it's a dream team or a disaster. I think it's something very enjoyable to work your way through the doldrums of a regular season while we wait for the best teams to play in the postseason.
1: One thing for sure, we know LeBron is leaving L.A. We think Kawhi Leonard is too. Clippers and Raptors agreeing on that deal to send Kawhi back to Toronto, but the trade will not be completed until the NBA investigation into whether the Clippers circumvented the salary cap through an endorsement deal with Aspiration is over. ESPN's Bobby Marks on the penalties the Clippers could potentially be facing.
15: You're looking at suspensions. You're looking at a fine up to between $7 and $10 million, somewhere in that range. You're looking at loss of draft picks. It's significant. You know, the Clippers have gone on with their business this summer. Toronto has done, you know, some marginal signings and everything like that. But to kind of rewind this and this trade doesn't go through, it doesn't put everyone in a really good light.
1: Yeah, a lot to deal with on both sides of that trade in Toronto and in LA. Up next, volume up for Saturday Top Sound. 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
29: We asked parents who adopted teens to share their journey.
30: There are many times I thought, I can't do this. 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
31: 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I've had...
32: 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Doctor, summer is supposed to be relaxing, but travel can come with surprises. So why is summer a time when families should think ahead medically?
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4: The lefty set. Now the ninth pitch of the at-bat. France hits it in the air. Deep to left field. Blase is back. This one, going to go. Western medal for Ty France. His 11th home run of the year has put the Padres back ahead. It's 8-7.
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4: McCann swings and drives one in the air. Deep left center field. That one is back and it is gone. Back-to-back homers. Second of the night for James McCann. 9-2 Diamondbacks in the 8th.
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5: The 0-1. And a high fly ball hits it deep left. Going back with a at the track near the wall. Looks up, gone! Alex Bregman gives the Cubs the lead. A two-run home run to straight left. And the Cubs now up 5-3 over the Reds.
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3: The Yankees erupt in the 8th in a rally over the Nationals in D.C. 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
5: Drill deep to right field. There it goes. See ya. Into the second deck. A two-run home run for Grisham. And the Yankees take a 3-2 lead.
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6: 3-1. Swinging a fly ball. This is deep. Way back. Grand slam. Esmerlin Valdez goes the other way. And the rookie has driven in 6. The Pirates have 7-6. What a game from Esmerlin Valdez.
1: Yeah, what a day. Thanks so much, Sean. And that was only Game 1. Valdez went on to homer again in Game 2 of that doubleheader. The Padres back within a game of 500. D-backs winning their second straight over the Dodgers. Go-ahead two-run homer in the 7th for Alex Bregman, his first that late since August 2024 with the Astros. It's another comeback win for the Cubs. 3 Saturday games in the WNBA. Lynx and Liberty might have been the best of the bunch in Minneapolis. Lynx trailing entering the 4th, then Kayla McBride came alive.
7: That one drilled from 3 for Kayla McBride. 9 unanswered points for Minnesota. Pulls it back out on Schuhner. Still pulls it, and
1: that call coming from ABC. McBride scored 14 of her 25 in the 4th quarter. Lynx win it 90-85. Olivia Miles adding 23. Sabrina Ionescu scoring 25 for the Liberty, who have lost 4 of 5. Fire over the Dream, 102-92. Megan Gustafson scored 17. The Aces demolished the Mercury, 106-58. Asia Wilson had 21 and 15 boards in just 25 minutes. Vegas led by 54 in the fourth quarter, matching the third largest win in league history. What a blowout in that one, but some good action across the WNBA. Up next, the World Cup semis are set. Argentina and England are through, one final down, one to go at Wimbledon. This is SportsCenter All Night on ESPN Radio and the ESPN app.
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4: 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Juan Soto sprints back at the wall, looks up, and that's gone!
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1: 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Nick DeLuca here with you. Middle of July. Lots of good stuff going on. Have a women's Wimbledon champ gentlemen's final around the corner. Plenty of baseball. The NBA offseason in full swing as well. But we're down to four in the World Cup. Started with six on Saturday. Kansas City, part of the weeding out process. Leo Messi and Argentina looking to defend their World Cup title, taking on Switzerland, a surprise member of the quarters playing their first since 1954. Argentina, been in this spot before, and it looked like it. Alexis McAllister opening the scoring just 10 minutes in on a great feed from Messi, but then Switzerland turned up the heat, held off the scoreboard in the first half, had chances in the second, and finally capitalized. Dan and Doy, the equalizer in the 67th minute, all square despite the Swiss flag being a plus. Off to the extra 20, Argentina scratching for opportunities. Julian Alvarez finding the back of the net. Four of Alvarez's five career World Cup goals have been scored in the knockout stage. His goal, the latest goal from outside the box in the last 60 years at the FIFA World Cup. Argentina would add another late one to win it 3-1 on a night where the final score did not show how tough it was. ESPN senior soccer writer Gab Marcardi says that Argentina didn't play well, but they found a way.
5: I don't think that they've played very well in this World Cup. They've relied heavily on Messi. And if you watch them play, I mean, even if you're kind of a novice to the sport, you'll notice Messi kind of walks around the pitch most of the time. And that's okay, because when Argentina get possession and they get the ball to Messi, he makes magic happen. But what that means is that everybody else has to work that much harder. They've sort of tinkered with their formation. They don't really use wide areas. They just try to clog up the middle, play tight passes. That's kind of what you have to do when, you know, one of your guys is basically a non-factor out of possession. It's worked for them so far. I don't know that they can continue playing like this as the opposition gets even tougher against England. Unless, of course, Messi stands on his head and does something unbelievable, which, of course, he's done before in the very, very near past.
1: Yeah, he certainly can. Messi's nine-game World Cup scoring streak ending, but his pursuit of a second World Cup title continues. He picked up his 10th World Cup assist, two more than any other player in the last 60 years. Marcotti on what makes Messi so special.
5: I think what's remarkable about him is how he's managed to really adapt his game. I mean, you see this in every sport. Certain athletes, as they get older, they have to play differently. Maybe they have to play smarter. They have to pick their moments. You know, in some ways, soccer is a perfect sport for that, because it's a low scoring game and you only need to be great, you know, once or twice a game to score a goal. And usually that's enough to get you by. And I think Messi understands that, beyond the athleticism, beyond taking care of his body, and the genius, of course, that he has in his feet, there is a really, really big brain there. Whether consciously or not, he says, okay, how can I not be a liability to the side when we don't have the ball, and at the same time be a difference maker? And, you know, he's shown that he can do that with Inter Miami, certainly, and with Argentina. It is a really big ask in these conditions to go out there and play 120 minutes, and he manages to do that. I find that really remarkable.
1: Marcotti on game night. Argentina riding a 12-match World Cup unbeaten streak dating back to 2022. Have looked beatable at times, but have found a way all tournament long. They reached their third semifinal in the last four World Cups, the sixth in team history.

0: travel can come with surprises. So why is summer a time when families should think ahead medically?
1: Because there's always stress about getting sick on a trip and then ending up in the urgent care.
0: What are some of the most common issues that families will run into during these summer trips from a medical standpoint?
1: Various forms of food poisoning or traveler's diarrhea, getting viral upper respiratory tract infections that get too far along and they become a bacterial secondary infection like a bronchitis, then of course usual things like bladder infections, yeast infections.
0: So what do you recommend people do before they leave on their trip?
1: Everybody should consider having a medical emergency kit. 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
1: The World Cup semis are set. Both Saturday matches needing extra time. England passed Norway 2-1. Argentina takes down Switzerland 3-1. They'll meet on Wednesday in Atlanta. Lina Nuskova captures the women's Wimbledon crown. Alexander Zverev and Jannik Sinner battling for the gentlemen's title on Sunday. The Red Sox stay red hot. The Tigers finally cool off in another comeback win for the Yankees. England and Argentina advancing to the World Cup semis. Argentina finding a way again. ESPN soccer analyst Julian Lorenz and Frank LaBeouf on Argentina advancing.
18: Those moments of magic that somebody pops in, Romero with a header, Messi being Messi, Alvarez who's been quiet in the whole game, like Messi, like all Argentine going forward because they scored early, and after that, that was it. I think they had two shots after their goal in the 10th minute. And again, collectively, we said it the other day, they're underwhelming. They are really underwhelming, and they might step up for the semi-final. They will have to, otherwise England will win. But they always find a way. One way or another, they just find a way of winning those games.
19: Sometimes, you know, he could have scored. The ref lifted the flag, but it was an offside, so he could have scored a goal, and they would have said, well, again, the little guy, he did what he had to do. If he doesn't score, he's not somebody that you see a lot. And he's been like that throughout his career, where he doesn't run a lot, you don't really see him, but suddenly he makes something special and you call him a genius, who he is.
1: Argentina, the defending champs, ESPN soccer analyst Craig Burley on Argentina advancing.
20: They're chaotic, but they have a little sprinkling of magic. We didn't really see

0: swings and drives one in the air, deep left center field. That one is back, and it is gone! Back-to-back homers, second of the night for James McCann. 9-2 Diamondbacks in the eighth.
1: Number three. Cubs taking on the Reds in Cincinnati, and this was the difference in this one on the Cubs radio network.
2: The 0-1. And a high fly ball hits it deep left. Going back with a at the track, near the wall, looks up, gone! Alex Bregman gives the Cubs the lead. A two-run home run to straight left. And the Cubs now up 5-3 over the Reds.
1: Number two. The Yankees erupt in the eighth in a rally over the Nationals in D.C. The call on the YES Network.
3: Drill deep to right field. There it goes. See ya. Into the second deck. A two-run home run for Grisham. And the Yankees take a 3-2 lead.
1: Number one. Nick, our top sound, a Pirates rookie, had himself a day in a doubleheader sweep with the Brewers of Pittsburgh. Three total home runs, including the big blow in Game 1 on Sports Radio 93.7 The Fan.
4: 3-1. Swinging a fly ball. This is deep. Way back. Grand slam. Esmerling Valdez goes the other way. And the rookie has driven in six. The Pirates have the lead. 7-6. What a game from Esmerling Valdez.
5: Yeah, what a day. Thanks so much, John. And that was only game one. Valdez went on to homer again in game two of that doubleheader. The Padres back within a game of 500. D-backs winning their second straight over the Dodgers. Go-ahead two-run homer in the seventh for Alex Bregman, his first that late since August 2024 with the Astros. It's another comeback win for the Cubs. Three Saturday games in the WNBA. Lynx and Liberty might have been the best of the bunch in Minneapolis. Lynx trailing entering the fourth, then Kayla McBride came alive.
6: That one drilled from three for Kayla McBride. Nine unanswered points for Minnesota. Pulls it back out on shoe on her. Still pulls it and got it.
5: That call coming from ABC. McBride scored 14 of her 25 in the fourth quarter. Lynx win it 90-85. Olivia Miles adding 23. Sabrina Ionescu scoring 25 for the Liberty, who have lost 4 of 5. Fire over the Dream, 102-92. Megan Gustafson scored 17. The Aces demolished the Mercury, 106-58. Asia Wilson had 21 and 15 boards in just 25 minutes. Vegas led by 54 in the fourth quarter, matching the third largest win in league history. What a blowout in that one, but some good action across the WNBA. That'll be a wrap for us on SportsCenter All Night. Thanks for hanging with us. For producers Steve Risser and Alex Zahiro, I'm Nick DeLuca. 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

0: As families head into summer travel season, there's one thing many people forget to plan for. What happens if someone gets sick when you're away from home? Joining us now is Dr. Peter McCullough with some smart ways to be prepared before summer begins. Doctor, summer is supposed to be relaxing, but travel can come with surprises. So why is summer a time when families should think ahead medically?
1: Because there's always stress about getting sick on a trip and then ending up in the urgent care.
0: What are some of the most common issues that families will run into during these summer trips from a medical standpoint?
1: Various forms of food poisoning or traveler's diarrhea, getting viral upper respiratory tract infections that get too far along and they become a bacterial secondary infection like a bronchitis, then of course usual things like bladder infections, yeast infections.
0: So what do you recommend people do before they leave on their trip?
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1: 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We should all be prepared.
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3: Excited to welcome in Taboo from the Black Eyed Peas, six-time Grammy Award winner. So, Taboo, thank you so much for jumping on. We appreciate you being with us. We were just talking about LeBron and where he might go. From my understanding, Yes. You're a big-time Lakers fan. How are you coping with LeBron being on your favorite team?
4: You know what? This is a Kobe land, bro. L.A. is Kobe land. It's Magic Johnson land. LeBron was a great visitor, and I know we got the bubble championship, which was awesome. You know, kudos to that. But at the end of the day, man, you know, we got to do what's best for L.A. as the franchise. You know, we're gunning for championship. And I feel like, you know, wherever LeBron goes, we thank him. But ultimately, This is a Kobe town, and you know we always felt like LeBron was a great asset, but he was never really a Laker in my eyes, dude. He was always just, you know, contributing to what was already implemented. You know, we sucked prior to that. Then when we got Anthony Davis, it was like, okay, we got something going on. We added all these pieces. We had Dwight Howard. We had, you know, McGee, these big men. And then you have Rajon Rondo in the mix. Then you have, like, a great L.A. team that's able to win during COVID time. We win a championship during the bubble era. But ultimately, I'm glad that we're moving on from that. It's Luka's team now. I don't know where we're going to go with that, but I'm just glad that you know, we had a good run with LeBron.
5: Taboo, today begins ESPN Radio's SB Day programming. If you're able, please give at v.org/donate. 100% of donations go to the V Foundation, directly to cancer research, which is personal to you because you were diagnosed with testicular cancer back in 2014 after some severe pain following a performance. So take us back to that moment. What was going through your mind when you first heard the diagnosis?
4: So I just want to send a warm shout out to all the survivors, fighters, warriors, caregivers that are in the fight against cancer, first and foremost, before I give my testimonial. So on June 24th, 2014, I started having severe chronic pain in my back, in my two lymph nodes in my spine. And I went to the ER. And I did all this testing, MRI, CAT scan, because they couldn't really figure out what was going on with me. And at 7 a.m., I got diagnosed with cancer because then they found the mass or the tumor in my spine. And they said, you know what, it's spreading at a rapid rate. So we're going to have to go into removing your right testicle because it's testicular cancer. And I was like, what? Can I get a second opinion? I was just performing and I was killing it, man. And now I'm here in the hospital, you know, and you never know like how severe things are until you get diagnosed. And, you know, I was always like putting it off like, nah, it's just wear and tear of the body. Didn't listen to my body. The pain had started growing severe in my back. And finally, June 24th was the day that it all came

0: games back to the final wild card spot with six teams to leap. 9 days later, half a game behind Minnesota and Seattle for the final wild card spot. And for the Mets, they lose their 56th game of the season, their most before the All-Star break since 1993. Shut out for the ninth time this year, tied for the second most in baseball. We're shut out eight times in all of 2025. The Tigers entered Saturday trying to make it seven straight. JT Realmuto had other plans.
1: 0-1 pitch. This ball's hit down the left field line, and it's fair ball. That's in the corner. Brandon's going to score no problem. Green gets over there, but the ball dances around quite a bit. So here comes Bryson Stott, and JT has himself a two-run double.
0: 94 WIP on the call. The Phils bounce back to even the series with a 4-2 win since May 19th. They are 19-5 following a loss that is best in Major League Baseball. Christopher Sanchez, 7 innings, 2 earned. His ninth start this season of at least 7 innings, 2 or fewer earned allowed. That's the most in Major League Baseball. And a much-needed bounce-back start after allowing a career-high 9 earned in his last road start. The Tigers left 7 men on base, were 0-for-6 with runners in scoring position. Had their chances, but could not break through as they fall to the Phillies to mark an end to that winning streak. Coming up, more from a busy day around baseball. This is SportsCenter All Night here on ESPN Radio.
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10: 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What happens if someone gets sick when you're away from home? Joining us now is Dr. Peter McCullough with some smart ways to be prepared before summer begins. 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

0: adults can use their hands? Me too. Just here for the snacks? Now we're talking. So grab a bag of Lay's and jump on the bandwagon. We're undefeated. Lay's, the official sponsor of the FIFA World Cup 2026.
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10: Thanks, Nick. 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
11: The lefty set. Now the ninth pitch of the at-bat. France hits it in the air. Deep to left field. Classe is back. This one, gonna go! Western Nettle for Ty France. His 11th home run of the year has put the Padres back ahead. It's 8-7.
7: Number 4.
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12: McCann swings and drives one in the air. Deep left center field. That one is back and it is gone. Back-to-back homers. Second of the night for James McCann. 9-2 Diamondbacks in the 8th.
7: Number 3.
10: Cubs taking on the Reds in Cincinnati, and this was the difference in this one on the Cubs radio network.
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14: A high fly ball hits a deep left. Going back with a at the track near the wall. Looks up, gone! Alex Bregman gives the Cubs the lead. A two-run home run to straight left. And the Cubs now up 5-3 over the Reds.
7: Number 2.
10: The Yankees rough leaped in the eighth in a rally over the Nationals in D.C. A call on the Yes Network.
13: Drill deep to right field. There it goes. See ya. Into the second deck. A two-run home run for Grisham. And the Yankees take a 3-2 lead.
7: Number one.
10: Nick, our top sound, a Pirates rookie, had himself a day in a doubleheader sweep with the Brewers in Pittsburgh. Three total home runs, including the big blow in Game 1 on Sports Radio 93.7 The Fan.
15: 3-1. Swing and a fly ball. This is deep. Way back. Grand slam. Ace Smerling Valdez goes the other way. And the rookie has driven in six. The Pirates have the 7-6. What a game from Ace Marlene Valdez.
16: Yeah, what a day. Thanks so much, John. And that was only game one. Valdez went on to homer again in game two of that doubleheader. The Padres back within a game of 500. D-backs winning their second straight over the Dodgers. Go-ahead two-run homer in the seventh for Alex Bregman, his first that late since August 2024 with the Astros. It's another comeback win for the Cubs. Three Saturday games in the WNBA. Lynx and Liberty might have been the best of the bunch in Minneapolis. Lynx trailing entering the fourth, then Kayla McBride came alive.
17: That one drilled from three for Kayla McBride. Nine unanswered points for Minnesota. Pulls it back now on shoe honor. Still pulls it and got it.
16: That call coming from ABC. McBride scored 14 of her 25 in the fourth quarter. Lynx win it 90-85. Olivia Miles adding 23. Sabrina Ionescu scoring 25 for the Liberty, who have lost 4 of 5. Fire over the Dream, 102-92. Megan Gustafson scored 17. The Aces demolished the Mercury, 106-58. Asia Wilson had 21 and 15 boards in just 25 minutes. Vegas led by 54 in the fourth quarter, matching the third largest win in league history. What a blowout in that one, but some good action across the WNBA. Up next, the World Cup semis are set. Argentina and England are through. One final down, one to go at Wimbledon. 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
3: Good morning, everyone, and welcome to Beyond Sports. I am Hannah Stanley with you, as I am every single weekend. We are so lucky to be joined by our next guest, and I'm super excited because he and I have known each other for a very long time, because what we are about to discuss started more locally and now has expanded to be national. So I'm excited to bring it to you guys. It is, of course, back to school time. My kids just went back to school almost 2 weeks ago already. But Matthew Kurtzman thinks about back to school all year long. Welcome, Matthew. And then let's talk about back to school America.
4: Well, it's great to be back with you. And I'd love talking about Back to School America, so just have at it.
3: All right. So when long ago and far away, when we first met, it was a little tiny fundraiser you guys were doing in Illinois with the currency exchange to provide back to school supplies. Now, before we start into how this has scaled upwards, where's the value in having these back to school supplies other than just like being able to do things and, you know, not needing to get them from the teacher?
4: Well, a big part of our program is self-esteem. It's the confidence of the student. And if they go back to school and don't have the school supplies, then they feel that they are not worthy of learning. It's just that simple. And so, our kits, while we do give them the supplies, we are also telling them that they are worthy of education, and which allows them, of course, to, you know, get a good job and have choices in life and careers and go on and doing amazing things. So, really a lot of what our program is about is not just giving the school supplies, but it's about making the child feel better about themselves.
3: Did you know that when this began?
4: Absolutely not. Okay. I did not. when I started this, working with the currency exchanges, it was really just about, we knew that there was a need, right? That that a third of this country is low income. And families can't afford school supplies. You know, when it comes down to when a family's making a decision about, do we pay rent? Do we pay our medical bills? Do we go to the grocery store? Do we put gas in our car? Obviously school supplies falls below all that. And so a lot of times they don't get bought. So then the kid is going back to school, feels bad about themselves. And then what does that child do? Do they ask the teacher? Do they ask a classmate? And so that's what we're trying to fix.
3: The average school supply list is, I'm guessing, $35 to $50 per kid, based on what I've dealt with. And I'm thrifty. So, you know, I'm always looking for, oh, good, glue sticks are, you know, 2 for 1 or whatever. And I'll buy them throughout the year. If you're not capable of coming up with that extra money, obviously rent and food definitely supersedes with good reason. But our teachers put so much of their own money into their classroom, into their education, into their kids already. That it's challenging to assume that they can provide school supplies for each of those students also.
4: Yeah. So, first of all, the amount that a family spends on supplies is much higher than what you talked about. And also it's not only that, but you think about, like, if kids are, you know, in music and they need band instruments, if they play sports. Yeah. There's a lot of other, things that kids need for school or to participate in school activities that even add to that list for the traditional school supplies. And then, of course, you have all the technology, which is separate from what we do, and, you know, computers and earbuds, and iPads and all of those things on top of it. So it's really hundreds of dollars per child. And the point that you make about teachers is a good one, because before the pandemic, it was about $500 on average that a teacher would spend on classroom supplies. And the latest figure that I looked at was like closer to $750, in part because of the pandemic and the impact that it has had.
3: Yeah.
4: And what's very troubling about that is we've lost a lot of teachers, as a result of the pandemic, not because they had gotten sick, but because of the stress and the amount of work that the additional work that they've had to do, a lot of them have left the profession. And I have some, younger friends, who are in their, you know, 30s and 20s who are questioning or have decided to leave the teaching profession because of the amount of work.
3: A lot of, during the pandemic, a lot of supplies went home with kids and never came back. So things that they could have reused and reused year after year disappeared with good reason, but they just never got those supplies back. So it does add up. I was massively underestimating. Apparently my kids do nothing. I keep them locked in a room. So, I'm like, you will study. But yeah, you're right. Instruments and athletics and really the inherent costs of getting them to these places, add up. So, the toolkits that you guys are putting together, what are you providing and who are you targeting and reaching now? Cause it started with a small group of schools in Illinois, and now I notice that it's not an I, it's an A for America at the end of the name.
4: Well, I still remember the first year when we did this, and I went with my parents to Target, and that's where we bought. We loaded up several shopping carts and spent an hour and a half in line because the cashier refused to multiply the number of items and scan it once. So every pencil had to be scanned individually. So, it was a long afternoon at the Target. And then we got together with the YMCA, which is still one of our large distribution partners. And some of their, employees and volunteers, assembled, would have been year one of our program. And since then, we've grown substantially. And those kits, that we give out now, we have four different kits that we offer, from pre-K all the way up to high school. Each one covers about, three grades. So the kids are getting these are core basic supplies. This isn't an iPad. I would love to put an iPad in every kit, but obviously, we're not getting enough donations yet, to do that.
3: Yes.
4: But these are, one of the things that people love about our kits, and we hear this all the time from people that have gotten, other donations of things, is that our kits are loaded. And so they do get, you know, a package of 12 pencils and, you know, a package of markers. And again, these are grade appropriate. So the younger kids are going to get construction paper, and safety scissors. Older kids are going to get things like highlighters and college ruled notebooks.
3: Mm-hmm. Yeah. Many years ago, you brought a kit, for me. And I, for the longest time, would dig back into it. I'm like, this is great. my kids are like, I need a red pen. I'm like, I've got a red pen. Give me a minute. So it really was something that if I didn't need it this year, they could still go back to it. Now, what you mentioned initially, and I want to again review the fact that you, Matthew, are Matthew Kurtzman, CEO of Back to School America. What is that website?
4: Be2sa.org.
3: Perfect. And what you were saying is that what you are giving them physically are school supplies. It is a toolkit of supplies that are pretty basic, in that they will be needed universally by children and students. Yeah. But what you are actually giving them is self-esteem. How did you come about that knowledge and the effect that you guys were having on these kids?
4: Well, that was, you know, seeing the kids' faces when we would hand them the kits. That was when I would go to military bases, which is something I love to do. Mm-hmm. Sadly, in this country, we don't take care of the military. And you would, if you knew the salaries of those that are serving at the lower levels, you would be shocked. We do a lot of giving to military families through a partnership with Operation Homefront, which serves military families throughout the country. And it's weird when I give out the kits and I'm thinking that this is a person who is sacrificing their life for our country and they're thanking me for a box of school supplies. And, it is very humbling. And I often, say to them, no, thank you.
3: Mm-hmm.
4: Mm-hmm. But that self-esteem component, is critical. It's also why in all of our kits, we include a note of inspiration. This is a note of encouragement, that is written by volunteers. And it's something that your listeners, I would love for them to participate in that program. It's very simple. They can just go to our website, sign up. We'll send them these, blank, 6x8 cards. They can fill them out. And send them back to us, and then they'll go in one of the kits.
3: I'm going to do this. I didn't even know, and I've been digging through this website, making sure I was prepared for this interview, but I will do this, and my kids are going to do this as well, because it's never too early to get them giving back either. So if this is something that you want to participate in, this is a great way to do it by filling out these cards, going to sa.org and doing a request for these note cards. How can people become sponsors? I mean, what are you guys looking for as far as donations and volunteerism, et cetera?
4: Right. Well, we are always looking for people to volunteer in a variety of different ways. The Notes for Inspiration is certainly one of those programs. Certainly a simple donation, for every $22.50 that somebody donates, we're able to give out one more kit. So it's not a lot of money, to have that impact. Mm-hmm. For companies, we offer a lot of different programs and not just companies, but also organizations. We have a great program. It's that we developed a number of years ago called our Build-A-Kit program. Mm-hmm. And this is where companies were in essence buy the school supplies from us in bulk and then assemble them, as part of a team building activity into the back to school kit. They write those notes of inspiration that goes in the kit. And then they have the option of either giving them out themselves to a school, a government agency, or a community organization. Or in most cases, they will have us do it on their behalf. Right. And so that's when we'll do outreach to local schools, to a YMCA, to a Boys and Girls Club. We work with so many different organizations across the country to distribute kits because, again, the need is so great.
3: So thank you for that perfect segue into my next question. How are you identifying those who are receiving these kits or need to receive these kits?
4: Well, the beauty is that we don't actually do that in the sense that we allow the companies that are working with us or organizations that already know, like when we work with the YMCA, they know which kids are low income. People who belong to a YMCA pay on a graduated scale. And in schools, if a kid qualifies for the SNAP program, free meals, then we know they're low income. So we let our partners actually do the vetting, if you will, to make sure that our kits are going to kids from low income families.
3: Okay. And then, so if you go in, across the country, because now you're in America, you're all over the country. So if a company has you come into their area, they fill out or they fulfill however many kits, then do you reach out to the YMCA locally or Operation Homefront locally and figure out
4: where to go? Yes, that's how we do that.

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2: As families head into summer travel season, there's one thing many people forget to plan for. What happens if someone gets sick when you're away from home? Joining us now is Dr. Peter McCullough with some smart ways to be prepared before summer begins. Doctor, summer is supposed to be relaxing, but travel can come with surprises. So why is summer a time when families should think ahead medically?
3: Because there's always stress about getting sick on a trip and then ending up in the urgent care.
2: What are some of the most common issues that families will run into during these summer trips from a medical standpoint?
3: Various forms of food poisoning or traveler's diarrhea, getting viral upper respiratory tract infections that get too far along and they become a bacterial secondary infection like a bronchitis, then of course usual things like bladder infections, yeast infections.
2: So what do you recommend people do before they leave on their trip?
3: Everybody should consider having a medical emergency kit. Nowadays, we can pre-prescribe medications, cover dozens of illnesses ahead of time, and then people can be ready to go if something does happen. 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
3: I 100% endorse this.
4: And I should point out too that a lot of the partners we work with. So, for instance, we, you know, do stuff with foster families. So a lot of times when a child gets placed in a new family and then ends up in a new school, and maybe they're, maybe it's in March or maybe it's in November. In order to help the kid feel good about themselves and to ease the, ease them into it by giving them a fresh box of school supplies makes them feel better about going to that new school. We also do things a lot with homeless shelters. Well, again, these are institutions where families with kids are coming in and out 12 months out of the year. Mm-hmm. So it's not just during back to school time. So a lot of times we will send stuff to these places. They may put it in a warehouse and they'll give out, you know, some in January, some in February, and so on.
3: As they need them.
4: Yes.
3: This is really fantastic. So let's go back to the moment where you scaled from back to school, Illinois, because you and I used to talk about how the need within Illinois at that time was in the million level of, of students and well, I'll say students, but families, but students specifically. Now you're in America. How are you, at what point did you go, oh, let's take on the other 49 states. We can do this.
4: Right. Well, it's interesting. So we had a couple of corporate sponsors who wanted to do something in their states where they have their headquarters. Mm-hmm. And I remember we worked with MoneyGram, and they are down in Dallas. Mm-hmm. So, and they wanted to do a build-a-kit and donate kits to a local orphanage that was down there. And so all of a sudden I thought, well, wow, this is going to be weird because we're going to be sending kits down there that say Back to School Illinois, mm-hmm. and it's in Texas. So that's how Back to School America was born. So we now are able to like now do stuff in other places, and it just made more sense.
3: Are there other organizations doing this that you can partner with, or are you guys like, this is us, we're the people who are helping to provide this on our own?
4: Well, there's so many different organizations, and God bless all of them for what they do, whether it's a small church, mm-hmm. You know, someplace. There's a lot of other organizations. Some do backpacks. There's all different ways that people are trying to fill that gap, right? It's mm-hmm. I would love to be able to fill it all, right? And our goal one day is to make sure that every kid in this country has school supplies year round.
3: Mm-hmm.
4: But the need is so great and we can't do it all. And so, I like our model because there's uniformity of our kits and that's very important to us. We don't take collected supplies and people ask why. There's a very good reason. And that is that when we give out two of our kits to two kids in the same class, the supplies are identical. And so by doing that, there is no jealousy. You can imagine what it would be like if one kid gets the 48 pack of Crayola crayons with the built-in sharpener.
3: Mm-hmm.
4: And then you get the 12 pack of Office Depot brand.
3: Right.
4: And so we don't want that jealousy because again, that's the opposite of the self-esteem.
3: Mm-hmm.
4: So, that's why we buy all our supplies. So our kits are uniform.
3: It's an excellent point. So people who are at home listening going, oh, I can put a bin in the lobby of the office. That's not what you guys are doing. You're putting the monies directly into buying uniform and consistent supplies so that all of your kids are on par. They're matching so that if you go in and give them to an entire school, they're all equitable.
4: Right. So every kid that, you know, like one of our kits covers pre-K through first grade. Mm-hmm. So all the supplies in those kits are the same. We have a second through fifth grade kit. All the supplies in that are the same and so on up through high school. And by the way, I should point out, this is not me disparaging anybody else's program. Certainly if somebody collects supplies and gives them out, it still helps. I think that our way of doing it, we're trying to not only give supplies, but boost self-esteem too.
3: No, I think that anybody who's making an effort to give back, especially to these kids who don't have an option, you know, they're in the lot that they've been dealt thus far. So good on you for anyone who is, you know, donating supplies to a teacher or to the school. I remember one of those times where I was like, you know, trolling Amazon in the middle of the night. Like I couldn't sleep. Then I found like gallons of glue for like $2. They were just trying to close them out. So I bought four. I can afford $8. And I just walked into the school and I was like, glue gallons. And they're like, what? And I'm like, just tell the teachers they hurt. If they want to refill their kids' glues, fine. And it just was like $8 and essentially every kid in the school could have new glue. And I didn't need credit for that. I just was like, wow, somebody needed glue. So anybody who's making an effort, good. But I get your point based on your research and what you have done for years, that to create that equitability, I think that's the word. It is now, where kids can feel, equal, equitable, that having nothing that they can compare makes it easier. So, it's like they're being issued the same, you know, in the military, you all get the same uniform. Right. So, by having the same school supplies, that's just one less thing to think about. So, how can people, I can't believe this, we're almost out of time. Matthew Kurtzman, Back to School America, B2SA.org is the website. Tell me what people can do to get involved, since there are no bins. You don't have to go to a bank and donate anything. Right. You don't have to buy glue in the middle of the night when it's on clearance. This is all through, Back to School America.
4: Yeah. So obviously the number one thing, people can make a donation, whether it's, you know, $1 or $100,000. You know, it all helps and it all makes a difference. And as I said, for $22.50, we're able to put one more kit into the hands of one more kid that needs it. Writing notes of inspiration, going to our website and signing up for that. You know, we are on par right now to do maybe 45,000 of these kits this year. Which is a tremendous achievement. At the same time, it's a drop in the bucket. So, of what the need is.
3: Yeah.
4: So people can certainly, you know, we need lots of notes of inspiration written. Some places we have sponsorships, we have events. We did, an event in Phoenix, last month, which was great and put about 1200 kits into the community out there. And actually, what I was really happy about that particular, event that we did was, a lot of the kits went to Native American Indians. And we worked with the Navajo tribe up there who was really struggling. I met one of the leaders of that group, and she was telling me about, you know, even problems with the internet and all the kids in the community having to go to one spot and sit outside when it's cold just to be, because there's only one place really where they can get internet. Because none of the companies want to build cell towers there. So, to be able to provide them with school supplies was, you know, something that was very rewarding.
3: That is so fascinating, because education has become so online. You know, they don't have textbooks as much anymore. They have modules and Chromebooks and things. So to not have cellular service in their whole reservation seems very believable, and yet it doesn't even occur to most people.
4: And so, you know, the question is, what do we expect from kids if we don't provide them with a good education? If we want them to grow up, to make good choices, to lead happy, healthy, productive lives, to contribute to our society, not detract from it, then we've got to give them a good education. And what we are one little piece of the puzzle, but one very important piece, right? School supplies.
3: Right. And we need representation from those groups. So we need kids from the Navajo Nation to represent what's going on in their community, so we understand and can make choices going forward to help them. And if we're not able to provide them the tools to be a part of that conversation, then that problem persists. And yes. You mentioned earlier whether it's a dollar, $100,000. I would encourage people to give $100,000 if they can. Feel free to contact me, and I'll put you in touch with Matthew directly. But also you can go to B, like back, the number 2SA, Back to School America. It is B2SA.org is the website. Matthew Kurtzman is the CEO. You said 45,000 kids this year. I'm trying to remember the first time what the number was. I have to go back and listen to old interviews.
4: Well, actually yesterday, we had a huge event here in Chicago, and we distributed 8,000 kits in the city. And as part of the festivities at the event that we had at the Broadway Park Armory, we actually distributed our 10 millionth school supply, which was a ruler. And so we had a little bit of a celebration, and the young boy that got that kit with that ruler got some extra stuff along with it. We had a cake, it was an exciting time for us.
3: Oh my gosh, the 10 million, how perfect that it was a ruler so you can measure.
4: Exactly.
3: Yes. Exactly. Okay. I wonder if that was a coincidence. I'm guessing it was not. How many kids did you do your first year with your parents at the Target?
4: We actually did backpacks back then. It was 173.
3: Uh-huh. And now you're doing 45,000.
4: Yeah.
3: Throughout
4: a little bit.
3: That has been tremendous scaling and growth in all of those lives that you're touching. And the other thing is too, you guys are giving out kits for kids, but it's not necessarily just them. They could be affecting their brothers and sisters, a cousin who needed something. So you're touching far more lives than just those 45.
4: Right. And as you pointed out earlier, the school teachers and reducing that burden on them, which as we talked about earlier, they already have so much on their plate. And we need more people, young people, to go into the profession of teaching.
3: You know what? You're 100% correct. Giving back to these kids, it is so worthy and so fulfilling. But I understand it is not appealing at this moment, and we need more people to really like understand how much you get back from the moment where you see the light bulb go on and you realize you helped that kid forever.
4: I wish everybody that donated to us could go to one of our distributions so they could see the faces of the kids and the parents when they get the school supplies.
3: I want that. I would like that also. I mean, you guys have videos online, but.
4: Well, next time you come to Chicago, I'll take you somewhere.
3: All right. That sounds good. I know you've invited me before, and I always felt this like massive need to work. Whatever. All right. Matthew Kurtzman, Back to School America. I can't tell you guys how proud I am of this organization, of this man, for affecting so many.

0: This is Hired, the Good Karma Brands recruitment show. Looking for your next great career or looking to supplement your business with the best talent available? You're in the right spot. And now, here's your host, Kyle Wallace.
1: Hello and welcome into Hire, the Good Karma Brands recruitment show, where we introduce you to the people, the opportunities, and the culture which makes Good Karma Brands a special place to build your career. I am your host of Hire, Kyle Walls, and today we will head over to the City of Angels, Los Angeles, to speak with one of our leaders of our ESPN LA team, Stephanie Alexander. Stephanie is the marketing manager and internship coordinator for ESPN LA. Stephanie is hiring for their fall 2026 competitive internship class. It is an exciting opportunity out there that I cannot wait for everybody to learn more about, that fall 2026 internship class opportunity for ESPN LA. We will also keep it out in the land of Los Angeles as we will speak with another ESPN LA teammate, Rosie Razzle. Rosie is a partnership coordinator out there at ESPN LA, and we will ask Rosie about the big eight questions about growth, culture, and teamwork in her journey through Good Karma Brands. Don't go anywhere because you will not want to miss any of these great conversations that we have. That's all coming up next right here on Hire, the GKB recruitment show. Welcome back in to Hire, the Good Karma Brands recruitment show, and I am so excited to be joined by Stephanie Alexander, marketing manager and internship coordinator at ESPN LA. Stephanie is hiring for the fall 2026 internship program out at ESPN LA. Stephanie, I am so excited to talk about the great opportunities you have out there in Los Angeles. How are you doing today, Stephanie?
2: I am doing wonderful today. Thanks for having me, Kyle. I'm very excited to chat about our upcoming fall opportunities.
1: Yeah, absolutely. Let's just get started, Stephanie. First, can you just start about what is your role at ESPN LA?
2: So I am a marketing manager here at ESPN LA, which basically means I help manage what we lovingly call our fun and games department. So helping with coordinating our events, logistics, managing our part-time teammates, with fan-facing events, supporting our partners, and generally responsible for anything we do that seems, you know, front-facing and that could be fun for our fans.
1: I'm sure there is a lot of fun to be had out there in Los Angeles. Now, what makes you love working for Good Karma Brands so much?
2: Honestly, what I love about working here is the honesty and transparency. By nature of what we do, we are very hands-on with things and we work really closely with all of our other teammates. And I think that we do a really great job of just, you know, holding each other accountable, being honest with each other in what works and what doesn't, and how we continue being successful.
1: Now, Stephanie, what is something folks listening should know about the GKB culture, which makes it such a great place to work?
2: Again, I think keeping in line with the spirit of honesty, it's, you know, you kind of know what you're getting when you're working here. All of our teammates are exceptionally hard workers, and it makes everything that much easier to accomplish together. And really focusing on sort of like a teamwork mentality is, you know, it's a lot of fun here. We get to do a lot of fun things here for sure.
1: we get to do a lot of fun things. I know, even though I'm based in Milwaukee, we do a lot of great fun things. I know out in LA, you all do a lot of great fun things. That makes it such a great culture here at Good Karma Brands. Again, we are speaking with Stephanie Alexander. And Stephanie Alexander is all the way out in ESPN Los Angeles. She's a marketing manager and internship coordinator for ESPN LA, which brings us to why we have you here today on Hire, because you all are hiring for the fall class of 2026 for interns. Now, how many interns are you looking to hire, and what are you looking for in an ideal candidate for a potential intern out at ESPN LA?
2: So this fall, we are looking to onboard four very lucky intern candidates to help support us and get us through the fall season. We are looking for someone who is curious, engaged, is solutions oriented, and proactive in helping us come up with solutions, and someone who's interested in really just working hands-on with us. From day one, you kind of just get to work alongside me and the marketing team. in addition to our sales and content team. So it's very hands-on, a lot of opportunities to do a lot of different things. And I think curiosity helps with all of that, just being interested in what it is that we do here.
1: I think that's great. You're saying you're not just grabbing coffee for hosts or grabbing coffee for folks. You actually get opportunity to learn, to grow, and opportunity to be creative?
2: Yes, 100%. We really value the input that we get from interns because honestly, I like to look at it as I learn from them as much as they can potentially learn from us. So we like to look for candidates that can, you know, help provide us support where we need it and also provide that really great learning experience for them, especially as young professionals. Like it's helpful to see what it's like to actually work in an office. And there's so much more than just filling the copy machine or getting coffee, although those are also important things as well.
1: I think you hit it, the young professionals. What is it that you want the potential interns to get out of this, right? It's obviously you want them to have an experience, but what is the biggest takeaway when you hire these four great, intelligent young folks who are going to join the team in the fall? What do you want them to get out of this experience interning at ESPN LA?
2: I would like for them to come in with an idea of what they're passionate about and where they want to kind of focus their talents. But I would also like them to kind of walk away with an understanding of something that they maybe didn't consider is something that's like important or crucial to our studio operations, right? I know probably the most popular thing right now people want to be involved in or potential interns is content creation or being like a front-facing on-air sort of play-by-play announcer. But there's so much more that goes on behind the scenes that I think nobody has the insight to. And so I'm excited when they kind of see what it looks like from the inside out, not just the things that look fun and exciting on the face of it.
1: I love that because with the internship, I know I was an intern many, many years ago at ESPN Milwaukee, and I know it was much more than just trying to be, you know, on the radio. There were so many different opportunities. And one thing I'm curious about, do you have to have a passion for sports or want to be behind the camera in order to thrive in an internship at ESPN LA?
2: You do not. You just need to have a passion for, again, being curious and interested and engaged in the products that we're offering and the you know, everything that we kind of do here. And also just a passion for hard work, truly. I always refer back to my first summer managing our intern program. And we had a candidate that we ended up hiring who she said in her little video interview, I'm not a big sports fan. Like I don't actually follow a ton of sports, but I am interested in the different ways that I can support and bring my talent and my skill set to a media corporation. So that really stood out to me and she was amazing. One of my favorites, shout out to Maxime. You don't have to be a sports fan. It's helpful, sure. But more importantly, we're focused on the talent and the knowledge and the passion for working hard and, you know, working collectively as a team.
1: Again, we are speaking with Stephanie Alexander, who is the marketing manager and internship coordinator for ESPN LA as they are hiring for their 2026 fall class of internships to have a great opportunity to learn and to grow. Now, thinking about some of these projects they have to work on, can you talk about some examples of some projects that these interns will get to collaborate on?
2: So this week, as an example, our summer internship is going on and I have the interns shadowing with one of our afternoon show producers. So they'll get to kind of work with her and see up close and personal what it is she does from creating a rundown and how she works with our on-air hosts. We have events. We have partner recaps. So working on presentations to help with to highlight any of the campaigns that we've sent out to our partners. They help with, you know, honestly, day-to-day stuff too. So we did talk about just getting coffee for people, but those are like functional things in around the office. So they do help to learn with office admin things. They work closely with our content teams. And really, there's no shortage of opportunities here that they can get their hands on.
1: That is so exciting. Now, you talked a little bit about how people can stand out. I want you to dive into more for that because these are notes now. I want people to take out a pen and a pad because this is a hiring manager for this internship for you to really learn about what can help you stand out. So can you give any tips or strategies to help for folks who are interested in applying for this fall internship at ESPN LA? What are some tips you can share to help them stand out during the application process?
2: I would say definitely hone in on anything that makes you unique to you. We're very fortunate here in LA to get a lot of interest in these internships. So we'll get hundreds of applications. And after a while, candidly, you see sometimes the same kind of phrases And I think anything that would make you stand out as being unique to yourself, who you are outside of being passionate about media or sports or anything like that. Again, we want people who are curious. So coming in with a sense of wanting to learn more and not necessarily feeling like you know everything that there is to know. But yeah, it's a lot. We're lucky to get a lot of interest here, but it's important for people to kind of stay true to who they are so they can help themselves stand out a bit.
1: Now, when you talk about standing out, for those who do have interest in interning, is this an opportunity kind of like, you know, and not an interview, but like an opportunity to stand out to potentially be part of GKB long term? Are you looking to find these interns from internships into professionals?
2: You know, when there are opportunities here, we would love to keep our interns onboarded. Obviously, we develop relationships with them during the time that they're here. But we're always happy to help connect among our, you know, our partners, our team partnerships, and also like across the country in our other various GKB markets. So, you know, anything we can do to help from like a networking standpoint or to continue supporting them as they, you know, if they move on from their professional journey here, we're always happy to keep those relationships open and active so we can help out as best as possible.
1: Stephanie, one of the things I love about Good Karma Brands is the fact that we are a large company that has different offices all across the country. And even if you start with an internship in New York or LA or Milwaukee, you can find yourself working in a different spot if you stand out during an internship. That's the one thing I absolutely love about it. Is there's so many opportunities, not just locally where you intern at, but you never know, you could end up in the cold winter of Milwaukee one day.
2: I do feel like a lot of our LA interns are like afraid of cold weather, and I'll throw myself into that pile as well. Like the cold weather absolutely terrifies me. But to your point, we do have a part-time teammate here who helps us on our digital content team. And he was actually an intern at ESPN Cleveland. But he was a student here at USC, and we were fortunate enough to have him once he finished his internship in Cleveland. He found his way back to LA, and now he's part of our team. So yeah, again, to that point, like we are happy to help network and happy to help direct as needed across our different markets and see where that experience can take everybody.
1: That is so cool. Now, Stephanie, what would you say is the coolest thing about being an intern at ESPN LA? Like, what is the big glitz and glam thing you would say, ooh, you get to do this?
2: Obviously, learning how to clean out our coffee machine. No, it's that we literally, among our summer and fall, particularly in our fall internship, our team partners are very active in the fall. So we have the Lakers, the Rams, LAFC, USC football, and then men's and women's basketball. You may have heard of a few of those teams. So that is really the prime opportunity to be able to check out some of our games where we have credentialed access to capture footage or possibly interview players. We have Lakers Media Day. There's a lot of fun things that are happening here in LA. And again, fortunately, our interns, by nature of working with me and helping to support our marketing team, they get to be part of all of that. So that's always very exciting and fun.
1: It sounds so exciting and fun. Now, Stephanie, lastly, for those who are interested in applying, where can they apply and where can they find more information about the fall 2026 internship for ESPN LA?
2: Well, we are currently hiring for our fall interns, as you mentioned earlier. So we are accepting applications through Sunday, July 19th. So very short window, again, just to help kind of manage some of that interest that we get. 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It'll let you upload your resume and fill out any of the questions that are there as part of the online application. And yeah, I would say make sure you get that done before July 19th. Anyone who is interested in our internship has to apply. 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And I love the proactiveness, but you have to submit an application online at our GKB Careers website in order to be considered for any of these opportunities.
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2: Thank you so much. It's always fun. Have a good one.
1: Again, thank you so much to Stephanie Alexander, the marketing manager and internship coordinator for ESPN LA, to share some tips and information about their fall 2026 internship, which is open now for you to apply to. make sure you visit goodkarmabrands.com/careers. 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When we come back, we'll be joined by another ESPN LA teammate, Rosie Razzo, who is the partnership coordinator out there at ESPN LA. Rosie will answer the big eight questions about growth, culture, and teamwork in her journey through Good Karma Brands. That's all coming up next right here on Hire, the Good Karma Brands Recruitment Show. Welcome back in to Hired, a Good Karma Brands Recruitment Show. I am Kyle Walsh, your host, and I'm so excited to be joined by Rosie Razzo, who is a partnership coordinator for ESPN LA, and she will be answering the big eight questions. Rosie, how you doing today?
3: I'm great, Kyle. Thank you for having me. Really excited to answer the big eight questions.
1: Yes, yes, yes. Big eight questions that we talk about here to learn more about your journey with Good Karma Brands and your career. But first, can you talk about what do you actually do at GKB and what would surprise people about your role?
3: Of course. So I am a partnership coordinator at the LA office. I've been here for about a year and 5 months. I help manage and help with the execution of our advertising partnerships, whether it's campaigns, decks, really helping across all platforms, being that middleman, speaking with our sales, traffic, production, digital, and marketing teams, making sure everything launches smoothly and helping track those results. So I'm really with the partner from beginning to end, making sure that everything is good to go. So I would say what people are usually surprised about most in this role would be project management and collaboration. We do a lot of that behind the scenes, problem solving, whatever it may be, to really make sure that the partnership is successful. So there's a lot of that behind the scenes that people don't know about. And I want to say it can sound a little daunting, but it's actually really exciting to help go through those and make sure that the partnership is successful and our partner is happy.
1: Absolutely. It's such an important role for our team as we, you know, open up great partnerships. You are an integral piece of that at ESPN LA. Now, Rosie, when did you first realize that Good Karma Brands was different from other companies?
3: I would say initially from the beginning. We have such a great program in the beginning of when you're training here at GKB. So you're speaking with a lot of different departments and instantly that collaboration piece and that openness that everybody genuinely has, they want you to succeed here. So I really felt like that was a huge focus. I mean, I came from hospitality before with a lot of different teamwork implements. So coming here, feeling really comfortable to be able to ask those questions, to execute my job and to do my very best was really great and comforting to know that we have that here. Collaboration, working together as a team is very important. So that was really awesome to see that we had something like that so unique here.
1: Absolutely. Absolutely. Again, we are being joined here on Hire by Rosie Razzo, partnership coordinator at ESPN LA. She is answering the big eight questions about growth, culture, and teamwork in her journey through Good Karma Brands. Now, Rosie, the next question I do have for you is, which GKB core value do you live out most in your role and how?
3: I would say, so I live by all of them, definitely. But I think when I narrow it down to one or two, I hope that's okay, Kyle.
1: You can do what you want, Rose. Go ahead. This is your time.
3: I think follow through and teamwork stand out the most in my role. I'm constantly coordinating with our sales, traffic, and production and digital team as well to make sure everything is launched successfully. So following through on my commitments and being a good teammate is very important. And so I would say those two are very important in my role.
1: That is great to hear. Thank you so much for sharing that. Now, Good Karma Brands talks about growth, right? How have you grown here either personally or professionally over the last, you said about year and a half since you've been here?
3: I would say I've grown in both ways, both personally and professionally, becoming more confident in managing campaigns, coordinating with different departments handling those deadlines that we get, just to make sure we follow through. Personally, I feel more confident and, again, asking more questions and, really taking ownership of my work. I really take my job seriously and have fun while doing it as well. But, it's definitely helped me grow as a person and, excited to continue to grow my career here.
1: I mean, that is so cool, right? When you take a career, right, and you're always, you don't know what's going to come of it, but knowing that you see the growth that you're having professionally and personally is always so fulfilling. And I'm glad that it seems that you are completely fulfilled with the growth that you have had here at Good Karma Brands. Now, Rosie, what kind of teammate thrives here at Good Karma Brands?
3: I would say someone that is not afraid to ask questions and really just, you know, just dive in deep and, willing to work hard, follow through with their commitments. I think that is someone that would definitely thrive here. And, you know, we work hard, we play hard, but we have fun while doing so. So, yeah.
1: I love that. Work hard, play hard. What are some examples here about working hard, play hard? When you think back to a moment where you're like, oh, this was super cool. I can't believe I get to experience that. What are some of the cool experiences that you've got to have so far working at GKB, specifically out at ESPN LA?
3: I would say definitely assisting with, so again, I'm kind of more behind the scenes with helping follow through with our, you know, when a campaign opens, entering that into our systems like Wide Orbit and V Creative, but then to actually be a part of helping with I had the opportunity to be a part of a remote. Recently that happened about a month ago for a World Cup watch party.
1: Ooh.
3: And help. That was really exciting. And, you know, just to be a part of the whole setup itself. Again, when you are, you know, inside helping, you know, make things magical and happen, but to actually be on the side of, you know, executing the event, making sure it's ready for our entertainment and the team itself. Like, that was really awesome to be a part of and really to be hands-on and to be there when our, you know, broadcasters are broadcasting. That was really exciting and entertaining. I think also another great, fun, cool event that we were a part of is when we host our golf classic, to have our partners there to help work together as a team to make it all happen. Really exciting. And, you know, just giving back with our different prizes that we give away, really seeing that GKB energy and just really thrive through with our, you know, core values. It's incredible to be a part of and so fun to be a part of our events and, again, work hard in the office as well.
1: I think that's so cool what you just talked about. You get to work hard in the office and you have a specific role, but it doesn't mean that you don't have other opportunities to do these awesome things outside of that role. So that is so cool to hear about your experience, especially when it comes to the World Cup. That's super cool. Again, we are speaking with Rosie Razzle, partnership coordinator at ESPN LA, right here on Hire, as she's talking about her journey through Good Karma Brands, all the exciting things she has done, answering the Big 8 questions. Now, Rosie, who has helped shape your career here at Good Karma Brands?
3: I would definitely say there are several teammates here that have definitely helped shape my career so far. One in particular would definitely be my manager, Deshae Runnels. He has such an awesome mindset. So on his license plate, he has "Do Better." And then he also has a poster in his office as well. I really love that attitude. And I love his open door policy as well, to, you know, come into his office and have such a supportive environment where you can ask questions and learn to grow. He's helped me improve my mindset, my skills, as I want to continue and grow my career here at GKB. So shout out to Deshae.
1: That is awesome to have somebody there who you can depend on and also help you grow as a young professional as well. Now, what's a moment you're proud of during your time at Good Karma Brands?
3: I would say there's so many different moments. I think one would be I've learned to, like, everything that I've learned so far here. I think every day is a new day, and everything that I've learned since joining the team has helped bring me here today. So I would say moments like that, just little moments at the office where it's, you know, maybe seem like a little win, but like learning how to work on a particular program or a system that might have been hard 6 months ago to where I'm at now, where it's, you know, I fly through, or I'm so much better at asking, you know, particular questions or whatever it may be on. Just really exciting to have those little victories and to have my teammates that, you know, other partnership coordinators along the way, and our traffic team be excited for me. So moments like that make me proud. I guess I don't have a particular one, but every day I'm proud to be here.
1: That is fantastic. Every day you are proud to be here. And kind of just leaning on that before we wrap up here is that, what would you say when you walk out and you kind of reflect on your time so far, what just makes you smile about, wow, I came into a job, didn't know what to expect. I was very excited about the job, but now every day I just feel so fulfilled. What would you say makes you smile each and every week when you're done with the long, hard, but fulfilling work week?
3: I would say definitely my teammates. I'm really big on, you know, working together, collaborating, and, you know, knowing that you have such great energy here at the end of the day. Like everybody, again, you know, we work hard, we play harder, and just to have people that you can get along with and work through those hard days, those fun days, whatever it may be. I think that puts a really big smile on my face to work with people that I enjoy working with and work exceptionally hard at what they do in their craft.
1: Thank you so much, Rosie. Lastly, if someone is considering applying, what would you tell them?
3: I'd say go for it. If you want to grow, if you want to be challenged here, if you want something more for yourself, this is the place to be. And this is your, if you're listening to this, this is your time. This is your calling to apply and to just go for it, to try something new. We're collaborative, we're supportive, and we appreciate all our teammates. So if you want to develop your professional skills, come to GKB.
1: I love it. Thank you so much for joining us here today, Rosie.
3: Of course.
1: Again, thank you so much to Rosie Razzo, Partnership Coordinator at ESPN LA, for joining us here today to answer the Big 8 questions. And what I love about that is you can hear the passion, but more importantly, you can hear the growth that she has had through her journey at Good Karma Brands. And that's the lovely thing about working at Good Karma Brands, is the fact that you come in, you learn, you have great opportunities to do so many impactful things. So that is what I love, is her sharing her journey today. So again, thank you so much to Rosie Razzo for joining us here today. When we come back, we will wrap up the show. This is Hired, a Good Karma Brands recruitment show. Welcome back into Hired, the Good Karma Brands recruitment show, where we introduce you to the people, the opportunities, and the culture, which makes Good Karma Brands a special place to build your career. I am your host of Hired, Kyle Walls, and today, what a great show that we had. We talked about the opportunities that you have at ESPN LA, and not only the opportunities for jobs, but the opportunities for growth in your career at ESPN LA. We were joined by Stephanie Alexander, who is one of our ESPN LA teammates, who is a marketing manager and the internship coordinator for ESPN LA. Stephanie joined us today because she is hiring for her fall 2026 internship class at ESPN LA. 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Thank you so much for joining us here on Hire, a Good Karma Brands recruitment show. I'm Kyle Wallace, and we'll see you next week.
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6: I'm Ed Mangan. The Final Four is set for the World Cup. The last two semifinal berths were clinched yesterday, and both games needed extra time last night. Argentina advanced with a 3-1 win over Switzerland. England was also victorious, getting past Norway 2-1. So England and Argentina will play in one semifinal on Wednesday in Atlanta. The other semifinal will take place in Arlington as Spain battles France. Championship set for next Sunday. To baseball, where the Dodgers have a comfortable lead atop the National League West, but have had their hands full with the Arizona Diamondbacks this weekend.
7: The 1-0. McCann in the air to left, going back to Hernandez, still going back, he's at the fence, it's gone! Just over the 360 marker and straightaway left, James McCann's first of the year!
6: The call from 98.7 FM as Arizona defeats LA 9-2 for its second straight win at Chavez Ravine. The Dodgers still lead the Diamondbacks by 12.5 games in the NL West, but Arizona is now 3.5 games out of a wild card spot. The Red Sox have the longest winning streak in the majors. It is now at 8 after a 4-0 win over the Mets. Boston is a half game out of a wild card spot. Cardinals over the Braves 2-1. St. Louis a game out of the wild card race. Lone Star State battle goes to the Astros, who topped the Rangers last night 9-3. Wimbledon men's final is set for later this morning. It will be a battle of two top seeds as Jannik Sinner takes on Alexander Zverev. Match will get underway at 11 a.m. Eastern. You can see the Wimbledon men's final on ESPN.
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11: The round of 16 continues to be the Achilles heel for Team USA. They commit crucial mistakes early. They wind up losing to Belgium 4-1.
12: 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They weren't ready for it in 2022. They weren't ready for it here.
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15: I think the team did, you know, fine. I mean, they beat the teams they were supposed to beat.
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17: Why is so much hype behind it? They're not achieved anything.
18: To hear that my team did fine. As a sports fan, you want to hear that your team was dominant, that they looked like the better group out there, that they took it seriously. And it felt like with the United States and Belgium in the round of 16, certainly would not have said any of those things about the men's national team. Harry Lyles, Courtney Cronin with you here on Best Week Ever, ESPN Radio and the ESPN app. The show, as always, presented by Progressive Insurance. So the reaction there you heard from the United States 4-1 loss to Belgium is pretty appropriate for the type of loss.

0: said it was. Not one moment outside of the first goal was the United States ever close to taking down this aging Belgium team, a team that had been making deep runs in the World Cup, Harry, for quite some time. And watching that game last Monday, after all of the buildup, after being told, hey, we are here, we made it from the round of 32, we cracked the ceiling where we normally don't, and we're set up against a European power. Hey, they just beat Bosnia and Herzegovina, everybody. They beat their first European opponent in more than 5 years. And then the letdown, and how quickly that letdown happened, just guts you as a sports fan.
1: Yep.
0: Like, I remember thinking, I was like, should I just go to bed? Like, yep. Flo Balogun, we did all of that, like, politicking behind the scenes just to get him back, and then he doesn't do anything. Was it worth it? It's just frustrating as a soccer fan when, you know, soccer fan, I use that term loosely, just like you talked about. I'm a casual soccer fan. When big events like this happen, I'm all in for my country.
1: Yep.
0: I'm all in on the World Cup. But that's hard to watch, and it makes you wonder, will we ever be able to say we are in the class of England, of Argentina, of France, any of the other teams that are moving on to the semifinals?
1: Yeah, it makes you wonder. And I know for me, I don't know the minutiae as to what the recipe needs to look like for us to actually compete on a world level in the way that we need to. For me, I do think, obviously, people, we have this conversation every 4 years where it's like, hey, is this going to stick and all this kind of things and all this kind of stuff like that. To me, the phrase attention economy comes to mind, right? Like, you get hyped for this every 4 years. I get hyped for this every 4 years. But the way that this sticks is you have to keep the young, like, athletes' attention, build them up through whatever system that needs to look like. I don't know what that needs to look like, but just having this moment singularly is not enough because of the attention economy. You have to keep the young athletes hooked. They see the NFL year round. They see the NBA year round. They see Major League Baseball for like half the year. But it's got to be more than just what we've got on the table right now.
0: We've had so many uninspiring World Cup losses year after year. And there's the buildup and then the immediate letdown. So you got to wonder, how do we fix this? Where does the issue persist the most? Because it's far sooner than us getting to, us meaning the United States, than the men's side. Because the women have won World Cups. Like, the men have not.
1: Mm-hmm.
0: How do we fix this? Dan Wetzel, ESPN senior writer, had a brilliant column this week that dove into the issues with the youth soccer system. Here's what he had to say about why these issues with the U.S. men's national team continue to persist, and one way, potentially, to fix them.
2: We have good enough athletes on the field. Our athletes look just like their athletes of all these teams competing. It's a micro skill sport. It's not about the NFL combine or how fast you run a 40-yard dash. It's about balance and spatial awareness and decision making. Lionel Messi's 5'7". It's how you can be 6'4", 230, and you can't outdrive Rory McIlroy, let alone beat him around the green. It's much more of a skill than just pure athleticism. So it's really the training that our young people are getting, particularly from ages 5 to 13 or 14, when there are some academies set up through MLS to develop the best players. And I think that's where we're lacking, both through pay for play and the mentality of what the goal is of youth sports in this country as it's been professionalized and capitalized on. Across all sports.
0: When Dan Wetzel mentions those academies, what he's referring to is that a lot of European clubs will pay for top soccer players that are developed young. They will pay for them to play in their clubs, and then they get the best training, the best coaching, the best resources. Here in the United States, and I can say this as a byproduct of the club soccer system, you are paying, your parents, your guardians, your grandparents are paying for you to play in these travels, in the travel system. And I think that that's a conversation here that's not just related to soccer. We see it with travel baseball, see it with hockey. Let's call it what it is. Rich kids' sports are the problem with why we're not getting talent developed earlier and getting that talent to stick in soccer and develop the way that we are, the way that they're doing it in European countries.
1: Yeah, and that just feels like to me that's not a strong enough barrier that should prevent us from being good at this, right? I mean, like, it's like with basketball. You go grab a ball. That's all you need, a ball and a hoop. Like, soccer is the one sport. It's probably easier to play pickup than basketball. You just need a patch of grass, need the ball, you need the goal. So to me, like, I don't know what the solution to that looks like, But again, I don't feel like that barrier is big enough for us to make the decision, hey, let's go win at this thing and knock down whatever we have to do to make it happen.
0: This is too good of a conversation to not carry over. So we're going to talk about LeBron here in just a little bit, but I do want to get into this. I'm going to open up the phones too. More on the issues that persist with the United States youth soccer system and how we can fix it and become a world power. That's next. Best week ever.
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10: 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Joining us now is Dr. Peter McCullough with some smart ways to be prepared before summer begins. Doctor, summer is supposed to be relaxing, but travel can come with surprises. 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
12: I'm Ed Benkin. The World Cup semifinals are now set after two extra time contests last night. Argentina last night moved on, defeating Switzerland 3-1. England was also victorious as England defeats Norway 2-1. So that sets up England and Argentina in one semifinal. That will take place in Atlanta on Wednesday. The other semifinal will be on Tuesday in Arlington.

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0: he's big time compared to what we're doing.
1: Well, you don't like working people. That's always been a problem with you. I'm the one that's connected to the working class. You're more of a white-collar kind of guy.
0: No, I just don't know why the construction project takes 19 years. I don't understand why it takes that long.
1: Did you see the story a few weeks back here in Louisville, Kentucky, where they're building I-65 and they've shut down a major stretch of interstate? They've shut down basically the major interstate in town is shut down throughout Louisville. Like, you can't get on it. It's hadn't caused as much traffic as I thought it would, but it's a lot. And a couple snuck onto the interstate at night and started making out and, like, heavy petting on the empty interstate. Did you see that video?
0: Yeah. I mean, listen, that's a memory. You know, that's a man who was in over his head. Like, he wanted to show he was daring and then just kind of went too far. But I respect it.
1: Well, they ended up getting to do what they had because there were no cars. But do you think that would be sort of sexy to be out on an interstate with no one there and to kind of, you know, it's closed, so you're safe?
0: For certain people, maybe. But I don't get it. I mean, the dirt and the rocks and the sand. That's a lot.
1: Okay. Yeah. Let's go to Billy in Toronto. Go ahead, Billy.
2: Hey guys, how you doing? Listen, very simply put, I hear you guys are leaving and doing going somewhere else or
1: no, just
2: the
1: daily show on ESPN Radio. We're just expanding.
0: What do you mean you hear we're leaving? It's the whole show.
2: No. I get what you're saying, but my point is the one thing that I would like to see leave and leave forever is this damn sport of soccer. I mean, who likes this pathetic? I mean,
1: why is it? Hang on just a second. Why is it pathetic?
2: Well, first of all, number one, it takes you 50 passes to get the ball down the field. When you finally get a shot or a nice goal in a 1-0 game, the game is called back because of offside. Get rid of the offside rule. Get rid of the flopping. The flopping is just ridiculous. Yeah, that's why.
1: So you're saying for you, Billy, the World Cup has not caught on for you.
2: I didn't even know it was on. I'd rather watch Colorado play San Francisco in baseball, the great sport of all time. I'd rather watch paint dry. I can't watch this garbage.
1: You know what? There you go. Listen, not everybody has turned the soccer bug around in America. Man. Tom Crean, and we'll take more of your calls next.
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13: I'm Ed Bangin. There is one more day of baseball before the All-Star break, and there will be all day games today so teams can get a jump on their break time. In the AL East, after a slump, the Yankees have bounced back. They go for a sweep this weekend in Washington with a game today. Meanwhile, the Rays are rolling. They are atop the division. They've won 4 out of 5. They will go for a sweep today as well as they take on the Mariners. As far as Seattle, it's been a tough first half for Cal Raleigh, but ESPN's Tim Kircher believes the slugger will bounce back in the second half.
14: He's way better than a 165 hitter, and no excuses here, but at the WBC in spring training, he got 9 at-bats in 2 weeks and didn't get any extra hitting around that, and that can really affect a player. He got off to a terrible start.
13: The Mariners are still in the wild American League West race, a game behind the first-place team, the Texas Rangers. We're trying to get 2 out of 3 from their Texas rivals in against Houston today. The Astros beating the Rangers yesterday. Today in Pittsburgh, the Pirates host the Brewers. It's a marquee pitching matchup. Paul Skeens against Jacob Mizorowski. Cubs are 6 games behind the Brewers in the NL Central. They'll finish out their weekend series in Cincinnati. Wimbledon men's final will get underway at the top of the hour on ESPN as the two top seeds do battle. Alexander Zverev will take on Jannik Sinner. Final four is now set for the World Cup. After England and Argentina clinched berths last night, they'll play each other on Wednesday. Spain and France play on Tuesday. WNBA tonight on ESPN and Disney Plus. The Wings will host the Sky. Dallas will look to make it 5 wins in a row.
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0: soccer is. The goals are so few, and the celebration in that moment is so visceral and beautiful that it is awful to have this where we celebrate and then everybody looks at each other to make sure it's okay to be happy. I don't like that. It takes away the pure emotion.
1: Yeah, no, I can see in those instances, but I think if it gets it right, I don't think it did that last night with the red card. And I was rooting against England, as I always do.
0: Well, the red card was the right call. He flopped. That was a terrible flop on the Switzerland-Argentina game. That was the floppiest flop of all flops.
1: But that's a yellow card. I mean, everybody flops.
0: No, he already had the match a yellow card.
1: I know, but everyone flops. How many times do I see a guy go down?
0: If you want to stop flopping, Myron, you can't get mad when they punish the flopper.
1: But how many times do I see a guy fall down, acting like
0: that one was egregious?
1: It's theater. I mean, everyone's in.
0: He didn't even get touched.
1: At some point, it has to be about the situation.
0: If you want to stop flopping, you have to punish the flopper. May I give you a quote from the philosophy of law?
1: It sounds like you're going to. So, yeah, go ahead.
0: A rule is not a rule without a punishment.
1: All right, thanks for that 39th Amendment quote or whatever that just was. At the end of the day, you have to understand the circumstances, and you're going to put this guy out in a quarterfinal matchup?
0: Yes, because he flopped.
1: I hated that.
0: Twice.
1: And then you get England. It helps England, which I never want England to win, and I didn't like that.
0: You do not like my quote, a rule is – think about it. This applies to this applies to your children. If you give them a rule and you don't punish them, then there's no rule.
1: Yeah, it's a great quote. Let's leave it on Sunday. Like, I don't think that's a Monday to Friday thing we need to take with
0: us. I'm writing that down.
2: Is that Socrates?
1: I don't know. Matt will just quote stuff from law school.
0: I may have made that out of the
1: book. You may have made that. You may have made it up.
0: I'm going to go ahead and tell you, I'm bringing that up every time something happens. It's just, if you don't punish it, then it's not really a rule. It's a suggestion.
1: Okay, but like, we don't want to do Law and Order, Matt and Myra. You know, at the end of the day, sometimes you can.
0: The show is flexible to the circumstances that are going. Let's go to Scott in Virginia. Go ahead, Scott.
3: Hey guys, a couple things. I wanted to confirm you guys were going to change your format and go to, you know, just another sports show.
0: I couldn't do that.
1: They know what they're getting.
0: If you tried to turn me into a Dak Prescott shoulder, I will spontaneously combust.
1: Yeah, and I'm just trying to see how far they're going to let me go with some of the jokes too, but we'll see.
3: Your producer confirmed the same, but two quick things that I'll let it go. One, as part of your content Monday through Friday, and I'm excited for you guys, please just don't turn it into LeBron Fest because I'm tired of it. And two, I can't believe the previous caller teed up the Wisconsin thing for me because I was going to say I've never been to Wisconsin, but I kind of wanted to say something bad about Milwaukee just to get my
0: he gets so worked up. That's exactly right.
3: But since I've never been there, you guys are great.
0: I appreciate the call. I'll say it.
1: Don't say it.
0: Of all the cities I've ever been to.
1: Don't do that, man.
0: Milwaukee's one of them.
1: Yeah, don't do that.
0: That's the best
1: don't
0: way
1: do that,
0: to say
1: man. Don't, and listen, it's like you and how you feel about Kentucky. Outside people, I don't let say anything about Milwaukee. However, if you're from Milwaukee and you call me, we're going to have a conversation about that.
0: Yeah, because you're going to tell them they're not Milwaukee enough.
1: No,
0: that's what you do.
1: No, Milwaukee people yell at you for no reason. They just wake up yelling. That's the issue when it comes to my hometown.
0: Let's go to James in Tacoma. Go ahead, James.
4: Yeah, so will you still occasionally fill in on Sportsmanlike so Patrick Producer can give you a hard time about your family first Instagram?
1: Oh, me? No. I think those days are probably over.
0: We're focused on our show.
1: Yeah, we got a show now.
0: So, like, I mean, there's no – maybe they'll fill in on our show.
1: I don't know about that.
0: Let's not act like it's a downgrade. Maybe Evan Cohen will fill in on our show.
1: We're part of a great lineup, and I'm looking forward to
0: being part. I don't want people to act like we got to step up to the –
1: Can I be honest? I sometimes feel like I'm going to have to do the PR for us a little bit because sometimes, you know, we're part of a family now, Matt, and everybody's great in the family.
0: and I'm the rambunctious cousin.
1: You are, you know, who hasn't, we haven't seen in 3 years and wants to come to Thanksgiving with a lot of strong thoughts. That's who you are.
0: Mexico Bob. Hello. Go ahead.
2: Hey, boys. I just want to let you know, I listen to UCAP every Sunday all the way down in Mexico. And the reason why you finally made it up to Big ESPN is because, like Myron says, the best ability is likability.
1: Thank you. People have used that in their lives. Like the way I talk about likability, it's become a thing that people have gotten from the show and they've taken it into their lives. And I really feel good about that.
0: It also assumes that people think you're likable.
1: It's my greatest strength. It's my greatest strength. If you poll people, it's my greatest strength.
0: Okay,
1: it's helped enough. Me a lot.
0: I've never had people say that to me about myself. Brian is in Denver. Go ahead, Brian.
5: Hey, fellas. I just wanted to give you guys your flowers. Longtime listener. Love you guys. Love your dynamic. You guys compliment each other so well. You're going to be missing out on a golden opportunity if you don't call the show. Matt, Bridge Over Sexy Waters Jones and Cookie...
0: Brian, you promoted in Denver there with it's a bridge over sexy waters. Greg is in Reno. Go ahead, Greg.
1: Reno.
6: Hey guys, I've been listening. I love you, and I just realized today. Forever, I always thought Myron. I pictured Roy Wood.
0: Can't say that. Can't say that. That's a cuss word. You can't say that. For people who may have played and you missed it,
1: we don't know what he said.
0: No, but he said he pictures Roy Wood Jr. when you talk, and he doesn't know what I look like.
1: But we were headed to a good place, and then he tried to get our show canceled before we even get it.
0: Though? Can I just say something?
1: Yeah. What are you saying?
0: You do look a little bit like Roy Wood.
1: Yeah, I don't know that you can say that. I think you got to. I don't know.
0: First of all, I'm not the one that said it.
1: I know.
0: He said it. And maybe you don't think you might look a little bit like Roy Wood Jr.? Now,
1: listen, I take it as a compliment if you do this. He's incredible. He's funny. I've met him. Good dude.
0: Do you think you look like him?
1: I think that's not. That's one of those three black friends things, I think, a little bit. Like,
0: I don't know, man.
1: I don't think I look like, he's great,
7: maybe
1: though.
7: I think we should buy on to that conversation, Matt, me and you.
1: I think
0: that's fine. I'm just saying, people could look it up.
1: He's
0: on
1: tall,
0: own.
1: Too. He's like six. He's tall, dude. And you know, I'm 5'10" and a half.
7: 5'11", so
0: you're extending it. This was SportsCenter, a new interview podcast. 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
19: I'm Ed Bengen. One more day to go, Major League Baseball, before teams head off for this week's All-Star break. The team with the longest winning streak in the majors is the Boston Red Sox. Boston will go for a sweep of the New York Mets this afternoon. Meanwhile, the Mets, I'm sure, looking forward to the break now. 16 games under 500. They sit last in the National League East. The team on top, the Atlanta Braves, who once had a rather large lead in the division, it has dropped to 2 thanks to a pair of losses to the Cardinals. A win by the Phillies yesterday over the Tigers. Atlanta will try to avoid a sweep in the hands of St. Louis. Meanwhile, Philadelphia and Detroit play the rubber game of their series. The Tigers had a 6-game winning streak snapped yesterday. AL West remains wide open. The Rangers are in first, but just a game over 500. They continue the Lone Star Series with the Astros today after Houston won yesterday. That win moved Houston 2 back in the lead. The Mariners 1 back. Seattle trying to avoid a sweep in the hands of the Rays today. The Rays still on top of the AL East over the Yankees. New York also going for a sweep as they take on the Nationals in Washington today. The Wimbledon men's finals about to get underway on ESPN with the top 2 seeds, Jannik Sinner versus Alexander Zverev. Meanwhile, the World Cup is set with its semifinals, and Apple TV's Keith Costigan was on ESPN's primetime and says England's coaching staff has made an impact.
20: He's got the best out of Jude Bellingham, who's matured now into a world-class talent, who's now got 6 goals in the World Cup.
19: The semifinals will take place on Tuesday and Wednesday. First, it'll be Spain and France on Tuesday, then England taking on Argentina on Wednesday.
21: Hey, it's Evan Cohen. Coming up Monday, we've seen a lot of old faces in new places in the NBA, and I'll tell you the one that I think will have the biggest impact on his team next season. It's on Sportsmanlike 6 a.m. Eastern, right here on ESPN Radio, ESPN2, and ESPNU.

0: Appreciate the call. Let's go to Damien in South Carolina. Damien.
1: Yeah, guys, just wanted to say thank you for the last couple of years. I think I've listened to you guys every Sunday for 2 years straight while I've Ubered, and you've been a pleasant ride for my customers. Everybody cracks up, so I'm going to have to find some comedic relief now during this time slot during my ride. So,
0: do you take people to and from church at this time? Is that what you're doing?
1: No, it's like the airport. You know, Charleston's pretty popular.
0: Oh, yeah. People going home for bachelorette parties and stuff. Yeah, that's probably right.
2: I appreciate the love, though.
0: Appreciate it, Damien.
2: We couldn't do this without you.
0: That's right. Let's go.
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0: Yes, make sure you do the podcast. That's right. Rod in Baton Rouge. Go ahead, Rod.
4: Hey, guys. I've been listening to y'all for a long time, and I plan my Sundays around you. And I just wanted to tell you how much influence you guys have. We still, if we meet somebody who's nice, we'll say, "Is she Save a Drunken Raccoon night?"
0: That's what that, y'all remember that to part? Me, Rod, my favorite segment ever on this show was bringing the lady on who saved the drunk raccoon and making her the guest picker. That was, Rod, I appreciate the call. That was, Myron, the best thing that's ever happened on this show.
2: And it just summed up, I felt like Kentucky. Like, it summed up, like, that was the show.
0: For people who don't know, she was a nurse. She went outside. She found a raccoon who had gotten into the moonshine and was drunk. And she resuscitated it and saved its life. The question is, you can think you're a nice person, but are you Save a Drunk Raccoon nice? If you're not, then maybe you still got some work to do. We do have headlines out there we need to get to. We will do that next here on Matt Myron on ESPN Radio.
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13: As families head into summer travel season, there's one thing many people forget to plan for. 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Doctor, summer is supposed to be relaxing, but travel can come with surprises. 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
15: I'm Ed Bankin. It is the final day of baseball before the All-Star break. There will be all-day games today, so teams can get a jump on their break time. The American League East, the Tampa Bay Rays have been on a roll, winning 4 out of 5. They will try to sweep the Mariners today. The Rays lead over the Yankees is now 4 games in the division. New York went through a slump over the past couple weeks, but lately the Yankees have bounced back. They go for a sweep today in Washington. Today in Pittsburgh, the Pirates host the Brewers at the marquee pitching matchup as Paul Skeens goes against Jacob Mizrowski. Pirates swept the doubleheader from the Brewers yesterday. Also, the Tigers host the Phillies, and ESPN's Doug Glanville says Detroit is likely still undecided about what to do with ace Tarik Skubal come trade deadline.
16: The question is going to be a really tough one for the Tigers, because are they good enough or get hot enough where that makes it a clear decision to stay and make sure he stays? Knowing that it might on the back end, if you really wanted to keep him long term, you're just going to have to pay, you know, elite money. And then the other side of it is, if you're not reaching some metric that you're trying to get to, are you going to move him?
15: The Tigers have won 6 of their last 7 games. The Wimbledon men's final is underway at the All England Tennis Club. Top seed Jannik Sinner and Alexander Zverev are doing battle. They are 2-2 in the opening set. That Wimbledon final can be seen on ESPN. In the WNBA tonight, it'll be the Fever taking on the Aces. Caitlin Clark is going to play for Indiana, but will be on a minutes restriction of 20 to 25 minutes. Also tonight on ESPN and Disney Plus, the Wings host the Sky. Dallas will be going for its 5th win in a row. They will tip off at 7 p.m. Eastern.
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0: It's Matt Myron here on ESPN Radio. Nice comments coming in on the text machine, 772-774-5254. And on Twitter, one person writes, Matt, I'm going to miss listening to your show every Sunday on the way home from church. You always make me laugh. Good luck in the new time slot. And I'm going to download it to then save and listen to it on my way home from church.
2: That's nice. Like that. Yeah.
0: One person writes, Matt, I'm from Jake from Yazoo City, Mississippi. I would like to send you a shovel, I would like to send Cookie a fishing pole. Congrats, yeah. Guys.
2: I'll take the pole, and you need a shovel, man, so you're not taking people's shovels anymore.
0: One person writes, are you guys going to be on Disney Plus like Rich Eisen? Yes, we will be following Rich Eisen. So, like,
2: James, we'll be on Disney Plus, right?

0: Travel season, there's one thing many people forget to plan for. What happens if someone gets sick when you're away from home? Joining us now is Dr. Peter McCullough with some smart ways to be prepared before summer begins. Doctor, summer is supposed to be relaxing, but travel can come with surprises. So why is summer a time when families should think ahead medically?
1: Because there's always stress about getting sick on a trip and then ending up in the urgent care.
0: What are some of the most common issues that families will run into during these summer trips from a medical standpoint?
1: Various forms of food poisoning or traveler's diarrhea, getting viral upper respiratory tract infections that get too far along and they become a bacterial secondary infection like a bronchitis, then of course usual things like bladder infections, yeast infections.
0: So what do you recommend people do before they leave on their trip?
1: Everybody should consider having a medical emergency kit. 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
2: I'm Ed Benkin. There is one more day of baseball before Major League's All-Star break. In New York, the Red Sox look to stretch their winning streak to 9 games as they try to get a sweep of the Mets. Meanwhile, the break can't come sooner with the Metropolitans now 16 games under 500. They are in the basement of the NL East. Meanwhile, the Braves are at the top of the division. But they've seen a lead of 8 games shrink to 2 in recent weeks. They'll try to avoid a sweep at the hands of the Cardinals. The team trying to catch Atlanta is Philadelphia. The Phillies will play their rubber game against the Tigers. While the Marlins also 3 back, they will continue with their weekend series against the Guardians. Well, the AL West is certainly up for grabs. The Rangers are in first, but they are just a game over 500. They finished the Lone Star Series with the Astros today. Houston is 2 back, Seattle 1 back. The Wild Wild West. Well, the men's final is underway on ESPN. It's the top 2 seeds doing battle as Alexander Zverev is taking on Jannik Sinner there in the first set. And Sinner holds a 6-5 lead. The World Cup semifinals are set with Argentina and England clinching their berths last night. ESPN analyst Craig Burley talked about Jude Bellingham's big game and his ability to step up in the clutch for England.
3: Pressure from the media and the pressure from a manager could sink a player. And to me, he is so determined for his teammates and himself and his country. But he's also driven, I think, by sticking 2 fingers up at everybody that thought he wasn't going to be the man for England this summer.
2: The World Cup semifinals will take place on Tuesday and Wednesday.
4: Hey, it's Evan Cohen. Coming up Monday, we've seen a lot of old faces in new places in the NBA, and I'll tell you the one that I think will have the biggest impact on his team next season. It's on Sportsmanlike 6 a.m. Eastern, right here on ESPN Radio, ESPN2, and ESPNU.

0: Right. I think there's someone named Sour Cream in there.
1: Yeah.
0: Or shredded cheese.
1: That's his woman. His woman is Sour Cream. He's Green Onion. And they come together. The good thing, Myron, is I've gotten to teach you a lot about culture since we've been on this show. And you've learned a lot of things that I don't think you otherwise would have ever picked up.
2: You taught me? Okay. All right. Yeah, I think I've learned a lot about Kentucky, which I'd been to Kentucky before I knew you, but yeah, it's.
1: But you didn't even understand the words that man said. I had to translate them for you.
2: Did he understand? Like, if you played it back for him, would he understand it? Because that was.
1: I did like that he told you to shut up and let.
2: Yeah, I let that slide a little bit because I'm going to Daly, but had that been a year ago, that would have been the whole segment. 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
2: Yeah, definitely. Every day. And hopefully karaoke.
1: I hate that idea. 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
12: As families head into summer travel season, there's one thing many people forget to plan for. 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Joining us now is Dr. Peter McCullough with some smart ways to be prepared before summer begins. Doctor, summer is supposed to be relaxing, but travel can come with surprises. So why is summer a time when families should think ahead medically?
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2: I'm Ed Bankin. The women's, Wimbledon men's final continues at the All England Club. They have moved to the second set after Alexander Zverev takes the first set from Jannik Sinner, 7-6. Zverev trying to win his second straight major, has a 1-0 lead in the second set. That match can be seen on ESPN. Meanwhile, baseball has its final day before the All-Star break. One game is underway already in Pittsburgh with the Pirates hosting the Brewers. They are scoreless in the first inning as Paul Skeens and Jacob Mizrowski do battle. In the AL East, the Rays are looking to continue to roll. They won 4 out of 5. They go for a sweep of the Mariners today. They have a lead over the Yankees of 4 games in the division. New York going for a sweep as well. In Washington, after a slump, the Yankees seem to be back on track. And ESPN's Tim Kurchin expects a strong second half for the Bronx Bombers.
14: They've had their bad stretch, I think. They lost 15 out of 20 recently and scored a total of 56 runs. But I think their starting pitching is good enough to get them into the playoffs. They have a great rotation.
2: Also in the AL East, the Red Sox go for their 9th win in a row this afternoon as they take on the Mets. In the WNBA tonight, the Fever will battle the Aces. Caitlin Clark will play for Indiana, will be on a minutes restriction of 20 to 25 minutes. Also tonight on ESPN and Disney Plus, the Wings host the Sky. Dallas has won 4 in a row. That game will tip off at 7 Eastern. It's a break in the World Cup and the semifinals coming up this week. Final 2 spots in the semis were clinched last night by England and Argentina. They will play on Wednesday, and Spain and France will play on Tuesday.
15: Hey, it's Evan Cohen. Coming up Monday, we've seen a lot of old faces in new places in the NBA, and I'll tell you the one that I think will have the biggest impact on his team next season. It's on Sportsman, like 6 a.m. Eastern, right here on ESPN Radio, ESPN2, and ESPNU.

0: Pat Maron on ESPN Radio. We are moving starting August 3rd, 3 to 5 p.m. Eastern, all around the country. A exciting, like, dream come true for me to have a daily national show.
1: It's wild.
0: And there's nobody that I would want to do it with more than the guy sitting next to me, Cookie Medcalf. And we are ready to go. We're going to pick some games, and I want to say something at the very end. But before we do that, let's take your pick.
2: Take your pick.
3: You take your pick. It's time to take your pick with Matt and Myron.
0: Let's go for it. James, what's up first?
4: The Cubs at your Reds. Cubs are favorites today. Andrew Abbott on the mound for the Reds. Who you got here?
0: Because it's Andrew Abbott, last game before the All-Star break, I'm going to take the Reds. But we stink, just for the record. I mean, as everybody knows, the Reds are horrendous, except for like four guys, but I think they win today. I sold my tickets. Got a lot of money for them today, by the way, so must be a big crowd.
5: I think that guy in the crowd is a bad sign of what's to come.
4: Is he going to be there? Does anyone know?
0: No, I sold them. I sold this. When the Cubs come to town, you sell it, because those Cubs fans will pay for anything.
5: Yeah. Now I got the Cubs in this one.
0: What's next?
4: I got the Phillies at the Tigers. Great pitching matchup. Zach Wheeler on the mound for the Phillies. Tarik Skubal on the mound for the Tigers. Tigers are the favorites today. Who you got?
0: Yeah, there's going to be some bad mojo for Zach Wheeler saying he was too good to accept his All-Star invite. It's like, slow down, man. You probably should have been invited to begin with, but, you know, come on. And in the game in Philly, too, yeah, why not? Why wouldn't
4: Detroit.
0: You go?
4: The All-Star game? Yeah.
0: Yeah, so, I mean, like, you should go for your hometown crowd. So he's been a little too big for his britches, so I'm going to take the Tigers today.
5: Yeah, I don't think that was a really, really bad PR move for him to do that. You know, I mean, people want to be an All-Star, no matter how you become an All-Star in that sport, and he turned it down. I don't like that. It's in Philly.
0: Like, yeah, I mean, come on. Don't you want to be there for the Philly fans? Just, like, that's lame.
5: Yeah, I agree. Give me Detroit.
0: Give me Detroit. What's next?
4: The Braves with Danny Young on the mound at the Cardinals with Dustin May on the mound. Cardinals are -136 on DraftKings. Who you got?
0: Cardinals have been surprisingly really good, and the Braves have been surprisingly horrible for the last few weeks. Really strange turnaround for both teams. So give me the Cardinals to keep it going.
5: Yeah, Cardinals have passed some games, and they put up, you know, 15-plus runs. So give me the Cardinals to win this one.
4: Tuesday, 3 p.m., semis of the World Cup, France versus Spain. France are favorites here. Who you got?
0: I mean, this is like, I was in Spain for the Euros when these two teams played. You know, they share a border. They share history. They share animosity. Only Andorra sits between them and keeps from chaos erupting at all times. But France is way better than Spain this year. So give me the French parlez-vous français as they head towards the World Cup title.
5: Yeah, give me France. I mean, Mbappe. Is it Mbappe? Mbappe?
0: How do you Mbappe. Say
5: Mbappe. Mbappe. I like him. I like the other guy. I think France
0: wins.
5: You
0: don't know any of the other guys' names.
5: I do know. The guy who scored all the goals early in the World Cup.
0: And it's not Zinedine Zidane.
5: No, it's a guy. I'll get it to you by the end of the show.
0: Yeah, because you're going to look it up. What's next?
4: WNBA on the ESPN Disney.
0: Are we going to do the other game? Are we not going to do England and
5: Argentina?
0: Yeah,
5: what about the other one?
0: Yeah, I mean, there's two of them.
5: What about Harry Carey? What's the name?
6: England against Argentina.
5: Yeah.
0: England, Argentina.
5: Messi.
6: Who you got?
0: Messi. I'll forget the other semifinal.
5: Yeah, Messi.
4: England, small favorites in that on DraftKings.
0: Yeah, it's England. England is the favorite. Argentina, though, is like the world needs Mbappe versus Messi one last time. Harry Kane and Jude Bellingham are nice stories. They may even be better, but their defense stinks, so give me Argentina.
5: Yeah, I could never pick England. I never understood the whole queen thing.
0: Didn't you just say you were picking England because that guy was nice to you on the plane?
5: No, I picked Liverpool because of that. He wants me to be a part of Liverpool. The English team, no way. I never understood the whole queen thing, and I'm never going to pick against Messi.
0: Well, I mean, they're not. I mean, there are other countries that have king and queens. Like, there's a king and queen.
5: Are they throwing parades?
0: I think they're still king and queen of France. Like,
5: just, I don't like the parade. I don't like parades. Maybe that's part of it.
0: What does that have to do with anything?
5: Because they throw parades. They used to throw parades for the queen and the king. And
0: I think all those countries do that.
5: Not like that. Not like that.
0: You just don't watch it.
5: Give me Messi in Argentina.
0: All right, fine. What's next?
4: WNBA Sky at Wings. Wings are a 9.5-point favorite. This is on ESPN and Disney Plus at 7 p.m. Eastern.
0: I'm going with the Wings. They will take down the Sky, Myron.
5: Yeah, Paige Beckers has been incredible. The Sky are like a a messed up franchise right now. They got a lot of internal issues. Give me the Wings.
0: Yeah. And the Wings will extend into the sky and take it down in the process.
5: Something like that, yep.
4: Last one, Fever at Aces. Aces are 4.5 point favorites. What do you got here?
0: So far, Caitlin Clark's going to play, right?
5: Limited minutes, I believe.
0: Limited minutes?
5: Yeah.
0: Wait a minute. Oh, so they're in Las Vegas. That's why Sophie Cunningham was at the UFC last night. Yeah. I'm going to take the Aces to get the victory.
5: Yeah, Asia Wilson, I think, going to get her fifth MVP. She's the best player in the league again. Give me the Aces to win.
0: All right, there you go. Now, as we've said over and over, this is the final Sunday morning after 8.5 years. I'm sure whatever will replace this, whatever duo does it, will be wonderful. But we started literally 8 years ago in September. I walked into the Bristol studio for my first day at ESPN. I was absolutely terrified. Also walking in for his first day was a terrified Dan Orlovsky. Yeah. Myron Metcalf acted like he was the coolest guy in school, even though he was not. But we sat down, and from that, developed this show that we've done now for almost 8 years, and equally as important, or more important to me, I developed a friendship with Myron, and we have had a wonderful 8 years together. Ton of people have worked on the show over the years. I can't even name them all, but thank you to all of them, including our current group, James, Rachel, Renee, etc. And Myron, I am very excited about the future, 3 to 5 Eastern, but it wouldn't have happened without these people listening, and it certainly wouldn't have happened without you. You've become like a brother to me, and I'm really excited for the next chapter.
5: Yeah, you're the man. Yeah, I love working with you, man. We developed a great friendship and just great synergy, and the listeners have supported us, the whole crew. Like you said, all the people who've worked on the show now and before, I'm just humbled by the opportunity.
0: And so we hope all of you that listen, we know it changes in routine to go from 3 to 5, but it will be on podcast. I hope you will find it. Thank you, those of you who going to church, after church, to the game, before the game, taking your kids around, have turned it on over the years. It means a lot to us, and we look forward to seeing you on our next steps for the last time. This is Matt Myron on Sundays on ESPN Radio.
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23: I'm Marty Hausberger. Wimbledon final on ESPN. Jannik Sinner, Alexander Zverev, the top seeds in the tournament going at it. Zverev took the first set at a tiebreaker. They're on serve in the second. Zverev up 5-4. Again, that on ESPN. Haydon Yu birdied the first hole of a playoff with Brooke Henderson to win the Evian Championship for a second straight major title. In just the last 3 weeks, the South Korean golfer backed up her victory at the PGA Championship at Hazeltine. Henderson eagled 18 in regulation that got her into the playoff. Baseball, the Pirates lead the Brewers 4-0 in the third. Paul Skeens on the mound for Pittsburgh has not given up a hit yet through three. Jacob Mizorowski was supposed to go for Milwaukee but was scratched because of arm fatigue. He's going to miss the All-Star game on Tuesday night in Philadelphia as well. Phillies ace Zach Wheeler said he declined an invitation to be added to the National League All-Star roster, adding he felt disrespected by being snubbed multiple times. Wheeler did not make the initial NL All-Star roster, was revealed last weekend. Also not among several replacement additions announced on Tuesday. Did get an invite on Friday as an injury replacement, but declined. He's going this afternoon for Philadelphia. John Morant says this offseason trade from Memphis to Portland will give him a chance for a fresh start and prove that his bad guy image is a misconception.
24: I've done, you know, what I've done in the past, but it's been addressed and handled already, so I don't see why, you know, years later that's still the topic when nothing happened since.
23: Moran has served two suspensions involving displaying of a firearm on Instagram.
25: Hope everyone's having a fantastic holiday weekend. Thanks again for listening to The Rich Eisen Show. Have a safe and happy 4th of July. Make some great memories, and thanks for making us part of your day.

0: of soccer super well, but I do know that throughout history there have been these allegations and sometimes they've been founded. I think that just makes fans feel like they can throw out anything and like there's a 5% chance it's true, so they're just going to keep throwing that dart and trying to be on the right side of history.
1: I mean, I get it. You want Messi to last as long as possible. No more easy runs here. Like I said, you got England coming up. That is in the middle of this week. And we have a very strong Final Four with France and Spain on the other side. Coming up next, how great has this entire World Cup been? We'll continue. This is Game Day on ESPN Radio.
2: 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It's Unsportsmanlike, 6 a.m. Eastern, right here on ESPN Radio, ESPN 2, and ESPNU.
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11: 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What happens if someone gets sick when you're away from home? Joining us now is Dr. Peter McCullough with some smart ways to be prepared before summer begins. Doctor, summer is supposed to be relaxing, but travel can come with surprises. 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
12: Various forms of food poisoning or traveler's diarrhea, getting viral upper respiratory tract infections that get too far along and they become a bacterial secondary infection like a bronchitis, then of course usual things like bladder infections, yeast infections.
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13: 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Due to Major League Baseball restrictions, the game is blacked out in your area. 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Due to Major League Baseball restrictions, the game is blacked out in your area. 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Due to Major League Baseball restrictions, the game is blacked out in your area. 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Due to Major League Baseball restrictions, the game is blacked out in your area. 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Due to Major League Baseball restrictions, the game is blacked out in your area. You will be able to listen to ESPN 1000, Chicago's home for sports, when the White Sox game is completed. For now, follow along on Twitter at ESPN White Sox. White Sox baseball is on ESPN 1000. Due to Major League Baseball restrictions, the game is blacked out in your area. You will be able to listen to ESPN 1000, Chicago's home for sports, when the White Sox game is completed. For now, follow along on Twitter at ESPN White Sox. White Sox baseball is on ESPN 1000. Due to Major League Baseball restrictions, the game is blacked out in your area. You will be able to listen to ESPN 1000, Chicago's home for sports, when the White Sox game is completed. For now, follow along on Twitter at ESPN White Sox. 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Due to Major League Baseball restrictions, the game is blacked out in your area. You will be able to listen to ESPN 1000, Chicago's home for sports, when the White Sox game is completed. 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Due to Major League Baseball restrictions, the game is blacked out in your area. You will be able to listen to ESPN 1000, Chicago's home for sports, when the White Sox game is completed. 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Due to Major League Baseball restrictions, the game is blacked out in your area. 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Due to Major League Baseball restrictions, the game is blacked out in your area. 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Due to Major League Baseball restrictions, the game is blacked out in your area. 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
14: 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Due to Major League Baseball restrictions, the game is blacked out in your area. 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Due to Major League Baseball restrictions, the game is blacked out in your area. 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Due to Major League Baseball restrictions, the game is blacked out in your area. 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For now, follow along on Twitter at ESPN White Sox. 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Due to Major League Baseball restrictions, the game is blacked out in your area. You will be able to listen to ESPN 1000, Chicago's home for sports, when the White Sox game is completed. For now, follow along on Twitter at ESPN White Sox. 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Due to Major League Baseball restrictions, the game is blacked out in your area. You will be able to listen to ESPN 1000, Chicago's home for sports, when the White Sox game is completed. For now, follow along on Twitter at ESPN White Sox. 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Due to Major League Baseball restrictions, the game is blacked out in your area. You will be able to listen to ESPN 1000, Chicago's home for sports, when the White Sox game is completed. For now, follow along on Twitter at ESPN White Sox. White Sox baseball is on ESPN 1000. Due to Major League Baseball restrictions, the game is blacked out in your area. You will be able to listen to ESPN 1000, Chicago's home for sports, when the White Sox game is completed. For now, follow along on Twitter at ESPN White Sox. White Sox baseball is on ESPN 1000. Due to Major League Baseball restrictions, the game is blacked out in your area. You will be able to listen to ESPN 1000, Chicago's home for sports, when the White Sox game is completed. For now, follow along on Twitter at ESPN White Sox. White Sox baseball is on ESPN 1000. Due to Major League Baseball restrictions, the game is blacked out in your area. You will be able to listen to ESPN 1000, Chicago's home for sports, when the White Sox game is completed. For now, follow along on Twitter at ESPN White Sox. White Sox baseball is on ESPN 1000. Due to Major League Baseball restrictions, the game is blacked out in your area. You will be able to listen to ESPN 1000, Chicago's home for sports, when the White Sox game is completed. For now, follow along on Twitter at ESPN White Sox. White Sox baseball is on ESPN 1000. Due to Major League Baseball restrictions, the game is blacked out in your area. 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For now, follow along on Twitter at ESPN White Sox. White Sox baseball is on ESPN 1000. Due to Major League Baseball restrictions, the game is blacked out in your area. 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For now, follow along on Twitter at ESPN White Sox. 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Due to Major League Baseball restrictions, the game is blacked out in your area. 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
15: 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Due to Major League Baseball restrictions, the game is blacked out in your area. You will be able to

0: favor with the fans to get them on their side to say, look at how much we listen to you. Look at all the things we've done for you. We've made the game better. And we are the ones who are coming to the table with a great proposal to make sure we have baseball next year. They didn't say in those words, but you get the point. That's what they were driving at. And I'm sitting here thinking to myself, boy, this feels like two parents headed for a divorce, shoving their kid in the middle. That's exactly what this is. You are trying to curry favor with me as the fan to make you not be the bad guy. Well, your mother did this. No, your father did that. And that's where this whole thing is going. And as a kid in the middle, you're going, I just want baseball. I don't care. I don't want to be yelled at. Like, that's, it's crazy to me that they are, and it tells you where they are and how far apart they are on this whole thing, that we are headed for a strike, lockout, whatever it may be. Coming up the day the World Series ends, it is on. And we are not having baseball in late March of 2027.
1: Keith Law, Major League Baseball writer for The Athletic, joined Primetime earlier this week. Let's hear from him as far as the negotiations and who has the upper hand as of this writing.
2: The last two times around, I think the players ended up focusing on some of the wrong things and ended up giving back some of those games. They essentially giving money back to the owners that should be going to the players. I think the players now are pretty aware of that. I know they hear the criticism because they tell me they hear it. Mm-hmm. And they feel like they're in a better bargaining position. They feel like they are more cohesive this time around and less likely to give ground. I also think the owners are in a bit of a tough spot because they just signed several three-year TV contracts running through the end of 2028. They are not going to want to lose a large chunk of one of only three seasons in the deal to any kind of work stoppage. And I think it really weakens their leverage here. So they may try to essentially act tough, put bold proposals on the table like the one we saw last week. But in the end, I think they're going to have to peel back pretty quickly to try to find something that's going to at least minimize a work stoppage. We could lose some time next year. I'm not an optimist by nature, I promise. But I don't think we're going to lose all or even half of next season.
0: That is a very optimistic viewpoint. You know, look, and they even have a website, you know, it's MLB.com/level the playing field with hyphens between level the playing field. And they have a graph there showing you the payroll disparity between the $550 million Dodgers payroll and the $69 million Marlins payroll, which is a $446 million gap. Okay. But like, here's the thing. Okay. As fans, you know, no fan is upset that Juan Soto got $750 million in a contract. That's not our problem. Would we pay it? No. Do we think he's worth it? Probably not. But that's not the economic world that 99.9% of fans live in, so we don't understand it, right? It doesn't make sense to us. You and I get it because we've been in the media circles, the sports media. We understand and have spoken to people in contracts and things of that nature and the value of the market and so on and so forth. We could go on ad nauseum, but the point simply is that, like, you know, that's not the fans' issue. And we will always look at this whole thing as it's millionaires fighting against billionaires. And the billionaires are the owners. And we always are going to default to you as the problem because all you have to do is give the players what they want and we see baseball.
1: Which is also why they're trying to get out in front of it and tell you the millionaires are the bad guys. Those are the guys who don't recognize the love of playing for the game, perhaps. And as Keith Law noted, the players hear this. I don't know if they know that MLV.com/level-the-playing. I'm going to make sure I say it exactly. So everyone out there listening, if you're not driving around, if you are listening at home, I want you to put this in your phone, put it in your PC so you can see. It is out there for all to see, and it is a subpage of the Major League Baseball website. MLB.com/level-the-playing-field. Not only have the players heard the rumblings, it is literally a website. There are literally commercials that say that you should be siding with us, the billionaires, even though you, the fans, actually have really no stake in this outside of you want to watch baseball, but therefore you should be on our side because we are the ones who are going to deliver you baseball. We just went through this with the WNBA, albeit in a different light, Zeno, in terms of those negotiations between the Players Association, Commissioner Kathy Engelbert, and the front office of the W. This is on a different level, though, because much of the Major League Baseball and the bargaining negotiations, the process that's about to unfold here over the next calendar year, quite frankly, so much of it derives from the salary cap as opposed to just simply paying the players what they are worth. worth, especially in a sport. You said it best. For 150 years, there have been no guardrails. Now you're trying to tell me that the toothpaste has to go back in the tube? Right. I don't see that happening.
0: And the other part is, and you know, one of the other things they address on this website is that, you know, sharing media revenue will help address TV blackouts. Another thing that is not my problem as the fan. Like, you're talking in language we don't understand. This is rich people arguing with rich people. I barely have enough money to pay for the MLB.com subscription, and you're talking about it like it's never going to land well. That's why this is a bold strategy by MLB to do this, because it's just, it's not going to land. All you're telling me is that rich people are fighting against other rich people, and the poor people, you know, the fans, we don't have a say in the matter. And so, you know, TV blackout thing, that's not a me problem as a fan. That's because my team is too cheap to pay for a rights deal. And, like, that's the reality of it. Like, they don't want to pay what right media rights cost. So, well, we'll just farm it out to MLB.com, and they'll take care of it for us. And, you know, then I'll have to pay for a subscription there. It's like they're all missing the boat here. And all the players are simply saying is just pay us what we're worth and we're cool.
1: Well,
0: we'll go back to work.
1: As you noted, this has been as lackluster a season, unless you're a Los Angeles Dodgers fan, of Major League Baseball that we've seen in quite some time. And now you are preemptively going to tell us, well, the main attraction is really once the offseason comes and we have this dispute, and then we really start heating things up. That's what this feels like for me. This is Major League Baseball and the owners saying, hey, if you really like what you're seeing so far, just wait till you see the game away from the game that is going to unfold here in the coming months. He's Mark Zeno. I'm Mia O'Brien. And coming up next on Primetime, we stay in the world of Major League Baseball, where no one wants to pitch in the All-Star game. Seriously. That's next on ESPN Radio, the ESPN app, Sirius XM Channel 80, and tune in.
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0: be known that you are not happy, but you recognize that this is a business decision. We haven't gotten any of that.
1: No, you're right. We haven't.
0: And that's suspicious to me.
1: Well, it's...
0: If your co-host, if your best friend,
1: right.
0: whoever your go-to guy at work is, or gal for that matter, if they were suddenly shipped out of town, you would be upset if that's one of your best friends, allegedly, right? Or one of the someone who you work really well with?
1: But it's one of those things where it's like nobody ever... Because when it happens to you, nobody ever speaks up in those moments, because when it happens to you or when you have to make a decision, that comes back to bite you, right? I mean, you know, if for whatever reason Jason Tatum wanted out and decided to get out, you can't sit there and say, well, how can they trade my best friend? You have to keep your mouth shut. You say it behind closed doors, you just can't say it publicly.
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7: 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Think a corner kick is a karate move? 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
8: As families head into summer travel season, there's one thing many people forget to plan for. What happens if someone gets sick when you're away from home? Joining us now is Dr. Peter McCullough with some smart ways to be prepared before summer begins. Doctor, summer is supposed to be relaxing, but travel can come with surprises. So why is summer a time when families should think ahead medically?
9: Because there's always stress about getting sick on a trip and then ending up in the urgent care.
8: What are some of the most common issues that families will run into during these summer trips from a medical standpoint?
9: Various forms of food poisoning or traveler's diarrhea, getting viral upper respiratory tract infections that get too far along and they become a bacterial secondary infection like a bronchitis, then of course usual things like bladder infections, yeast infections.
8: So what do you recommend people do before they leave on their trip?
9: Everybody should consider having a medical emergency kit. Nowadays, we can pre-prescribe medications, cover dozens of illnesses ahead of time, and then people can be ready to go if something does happen. We have a guidebook as well as telemedicine available to get help

0: 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And Zeno, I want to take you on a little trip down memory lane. Are you cool if we go into the history books a little bit?
1: Totally okay with it.
0: Back when I was working at the TV station here in Jacksonville, I actually put together a little storybook package, as we say, in the biz, in the news industry, a story report. Back about my time when I was covering Iowa State, pre-Matt Campbell, rising that program out of the ashes. So his first year at Iowa State back in 2016, his team won three total games in Ames. One of those three games was a 66-10 win over a 4-win Texas Tech Red Raiders side that was quarterbacked by one Patrick Mahomes. And oh, how far we have come since all the way back in 2016. I believe this was in November of that year. Yes, indeed. That was on November the 19th. In that game, Patrick Mahomes finished 18 of 36 for 219 yards, one touchdown, two picks. And everyone is saying, why are teams infatuated with this guy? I don't get it. I don't get it. And the Kansas City Chiefs were infatuated enough to trade up to the number 10 overall pick. And here we are, even if he is not on your top five ranking of NFL quarterbacks coming off the ACL tear heading into 2026, there is no denying that in the 21st century, post Brady, if you need a quarterback in crunch time, 2 minutes to go, you have the ball and you are down three, Mark Zeno of ESPN Radio, you are selecting which quarterback to be under center for your squad?
1: I mean, how do you not take Mahomes at this point?
0: Thank you. I was worried you would say Josh Allen and completely bury that punchline.
1: No, I mean, look, again, the guy, you have to go with the guy in this spot who's done it multiple times. You have to go with the guy who has proven in those moments he figures it out and finds a way to get it done. We could point to examples where he didn't get it done. I mean, those are out there, but he's also been in this situation more than anybody, and he usually comes out more often than not on top. I mean, I just, you know, there's not anybody else really, and I'm trying to think, who else would you conceivably...
0: Burrow?
1: No.
0: I didn't include him in my top five, by the way.
1: No,
0: in case you
1: I mean,
0: it,
1: Stafford may be the only other guy.
0: Yeah.
1: Is there a... Jalen Hurts or a Brock Purdy?
0: No.
1: I mean, does that sound crazy?
0: Jalen Hurts has his own locker room potentially divided, or at least he did prior to the A.J. Brown trade.
1: And
0: I know there's a lot of hype for Drake May in the streets, but ultimately I side with Jason McCourty, our NFL analyst who joined on Sportsmanlike last week, when he said that Mahomes is quickly becoming underappreciated.
2: Sometimes we look at him and we say, well, yeah, the play hasn't been as good or different things, and you underappreciate what he brings to the game, the clutch mentality and all of those different things. But that comes along with the league. Like, at one point he was at the very top. They were winning every single game. They were in the Super Bowl every single year. And last year you really saw a dip in that for whatever reason you can come up with, but the quarterback's going to get the blame.
1: I mean, look, I don't underappreciate Patrick Mahomes. That's not what's happening here. Again, criteria-wise, and that's the criteria I use, you use different criteria.
0: Mm-hmm.
1: If I was looking at a sample size over a 4 or 5 year period, things would be wildly different. Patrick Mahomes would easily be in the top five. Okay? So, but that's not, you know, I don't think anyone is underappreciating Mahomes. I mean, for crying out loud, the guy was in a Super Bowl a year ago. Like, not last season, the one before it.
0: And by the way, with a, you could argue, crappy roster around him, that he was able to overcome and elevate, which is, in my opinion, the definition of being a top quarterback.
1: Yeah, I mean, so I don't think anybody is underappreciating Mahomes. I think what I'm doing, at least, is one, recognizing he has a major injury that has to recover from. And two, you know, there's going to be a stretch in his career where he doesn't win a Super Bowl. Tom Brady didn't win a Super Bowl for, what was it, 10 years? 04 to 14, right?
0: Yep.
1: He lost two of them in between?
0: Mm-hmm.
1: So, or 04 to 13, whatever it was. Like, I mean, I don't think we ever underappreciated Brady. We spent a lot of years, you know, beginning, is this the year of Brady's decline? Well, is the Patriots dynasty over? Like, all these ridiculous questions. No.
0: But is that not where we are with Patrick Mahomes? I feel like we are right on script. We are right on pace with where we were circa 2008 when Tom Brady tore his ACL.
1: Okay,
0: and all the
1: yes.
0: questions
1: no,
0: of
1: no,
0: is
1: I,
0: the
1: from
0: dynasty
1: that standpoint,
0: over.
1: Yeah.
0: I think we are right there.
1: I don't think that, I mean, I want to see Patrick Mahomes operate in a world without Andy Reid. That's what I want to see. I mean, how much longer, you know, Bill Belichick, and it was in his 60s. you know, or in his late 50s during the beginning of this whole thing. Like, he was younger than I think Andy Reid is right now.
0: Yes, that's correct.
1: So, you know, Andy Reid may retire in the next year or two. And what does that look like? What is the
0: well, Travis Kelce is almost assuredly retiring. In the
1: yeah, well, he's
0: year
1: not any good anymore, though, either. That's
0: well,
1: difference.
0: I mean, according to Sumer Sports, he still was the third best EPA per play tight end in the league last year and in total EPA as well.
1: Nerds, you know what you saw. He just was. He didn't change anybody's defense. He was easily coverable one-on-one.
0: But that's like the problem is, though, is that this is where Kelce and, to your point, this Andy Reid offense have resorted to the last few years. Yes, physically declining, but high IQ as anyone out there, and they're just going to get by on that. And they finally got in 2025
1: well,
0: by the injury bug.
1: They also didn't have the defense that they had that won them three Super Bowls.
0: True.
1: I know we focused on Mahomes and the MVP years and the 50, you know, 5,000 yards, 50 touchdowns, whatever it is. They still have the best defense in the league. Or one of them, at least. They had a top 10 defense in the league. And so, you know, that part has fallen off. But they seem to have reinvested in that. You saw what they did in the draft. Obviously, they acquired Kenneth Walker, and they're trying to figure their way back. I mean, to go back to your question, I mean, I can't think of anybody else, theoretically, you would. You can't pick Lamar or Josh.
0: Nope.
1: Just because they've had routine playoff failures, right?
0: Yep.
1: And, you know,
0: you can't pick
1: never,
0: Dak Prescott, number five on my list.
1: You can't pick Burrow. You know, that's why I like went to Purdy and Jalen, because they have played in Super Bowls before and have made runs. And, you know, Stafford is the only other guy really that you could think of that would merit consideration. I mean, it's like you're sitting here going, no disrespect, but yeah, I'd want Jordan Love in that moment. Like, no, you don't. You know, I mean, Bo Nix, like, does that wind your watch? No. Does Drake May wind your watch? I mean, if you're not picking Mahomes, you're picking somebody else just because they're your favorite quarterback. That's it.
0: There's only one. There's only one left with Brady already off into retirement. He is the heir apparent. And in my opinion, we are right on schedule with the second act of Mahomes unfolding. To your point about the defense, Zeno, can I throw some more numbers at you? Do you promise not to call me a nerd?
1: Nope, not at all.
0: So this is in terms of wide receiver EPA, according to our friends at Sumer Sports. Rashee Rice was the 46th ranked wide receiver last year in terms of expected point average EPA. He was number 46. Hollywood Brown was number 49. That was as high as you will find a Kansas City Chiefs wide receiver on that list. Again, Kelce third among all eligible tight ends last year. I think a lot of that has to do with volume more than it does his actual play on the field. And that is where, as we look ahead to this next act of Mahomes, we saw in New England, Bill Belichick drafted two tight ends, not one, but two, and said, we are going to lean in to heavier personnel packages and our defense still being great. We also are going to bring Randy Moss aboard, and we're going to try to, you know, certainly outscore you as well through our wide receiver core. I am fascinated to see what Andy Reid's next chess move is for the evolution of the Kansas City Chiefs, because don't forget, they also said goodbye to Trent McDuffie this offseason. They've got a young defense. What do Steve Spagnuolo and Andy Reid have in store next for Patrick Mahomes and friends? Coming up next, did a certain coach just tip us off to where LeBron is signing? Do we have breaking news on primetime? Perhaps. That's next on ESPN Radio.
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11: 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What happens if someone gets sick when you're away from home? Joining us now is Dr. Peter McCullough with some smart ways to be prepared before summer begins. Doctor, summer is supposed to be relaxing, but travel can come with surprises. So why is summer a time when families should think ahead medically?
12: Because there's always stress about getting sick on a trip and then ending up in the urgent care.
11: What are some of the most common issues that families will run into during these summer trips from a medical standpoint?
12: Various forms of food poisoning or traveler's diarrhea, getting viral upper respiratory tract infections that get too far along and they become a bacterial secondary infection like a bronchitis, then of course usual things like bladder infections, yeast infections.
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13: I'm John Ryder. Top seed Jannik Sinner wins his second straight Wimbledon title, defeating second seeded Alexander Zverev in four sets. There were two tiebreakers. It's the Italian's fifth Grand Slam title. FIFA president Gianni Infantino says they will discuss expanding the World Cup from 48 to 64 teams in the future. In golf, Tom Kim wins the Scottish Open at 17 under, two ahead of Minwoo Lee. Rory McIlroy finishes five shots back. To baseball, and the starting pitchers have been named for Tuesday night's All-Star game in Philadelphia. And Phillies lefty Christopher Sanchez will start for the NL. Blue Jays' Dylan Cease gets to start for the American League. You can listen to Tuesday's All-Star game right here on ESPN Radio. Baseball scoreboard final Sunday before the All-Star break, and one game still in progress. Diamondbacks scoring for the sweep of the Dodgers in L.A. Arizona leads 5-3 in the ninth. Everything else is a final, including the Red Sox. They continue to roll on the road.
14: Sigler from the right side. Swings, drives one to left field. This will get the run home. Back goes Taylor. Turns, makes an over-the-head catch for the out, but no chance to get the run home. It's a sacrifice fly, and the Red Sox lead for the first time today, 3-2.
13: Joe Castiglione with a call on WEI. That was the game winner, Anthony Siegler's sack fly in the 10th in Queens. Red Sox have won a season high nine straight, all of them on the road, 3-2 over the Mets. Boston tied it with two of the nine. Orioles down the Royals, 8-2. Guardians have won four straight. They sweep the Marlins in Miami, 5-2 the final. White Sox blow out the A's, 9-1. A's have dropped nine in a row.
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0: Well, Zeno, I'll leave that one to you. And then Cody Bellinger as well, also into the All-Star game again. 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
1: We have gotten way too much into protection. Cam Schlitler throwing one inning is not going to change anything. It's just not.
0: The good news, we're not going to hang on that thought much longer. We're going to talk about what happens in Vegas stays in Vegas. Is that true? 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
11: 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I'm John Ryder. Yannick Sinner wins the men's Wimbledon title, knock off Alexander Zverev in 4 sets. Sinner lost a first set tiebreaker and then won the next 3 sets, including a second.